Secret heart. Open heart. Kind heart. When light enters a room, it does not ask permission. It simply reveals. Some will squint at that kind of brightness. Not because it's cruel, but because it's clear. The love you carry, the light you transmit, is not always welcomed by those still bargaining with their own reflection. Don't break. Yes, you will be disappointed, but disappointment is not complete.

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1: And a very tasty treat there from Spearhead with Michael Franti. That was from their very first album from 1994. The album was called Home, and that was the brilliant track called Red Beans and Rice. Very tasty indeed. Before that, an amazing artist called Rhapsody. She's from America and released an album earlier this year called God Got an Afro and Gold Hoops. Brilliant album. The track you just heard was called Apple Juice, and I love it. It's so good. Really great film clip that goes with that song. Can highly recommend going onto your favourite video viewing platform and hunting out Apple Juice by Rhapsody. And yeah, she's just really great artist. Fabulous Afro. Brilliant Afro. And before that, we had Australian artist Grace from her album FMA from 2016, and the song dedicated to our favourite drink is called Coffee. Okay, we're coming up to 10:15 here on Belly this morning. Hope you're having a great morning, enjoying the tunes I'm playing, and we'll continue listening to Bay FM and supporting it. Sister Rosella will be back again with you next week. She's away at the moment, and yes, but she'll be back with a proper Belly show. In the meantime, I'm going to keep playing you songs that are themed and all based around food and drinks. We're going back to the sweet side of things now. This is English band Metronomy, and a song they released in 2019 dedicated to one of their favourite things in the world. This is Salted Caramel Ice Cream. 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
1: Brilliant and rather intelligent music there dedicated to a hamburger. Yes, that's Australian music. That's an Australian artist called Senior Burger from their album Straight From The Source, released in 2025. And that was the track B-U-R-G-E-R, and all dedicated to a hamburger. They're rather clever albums, very funny, and really, really nice music that they put together. They put together a electro dance album, a blues album, and a rock album, all with songs about hamburgers and fast food, basically. It's really interesting music. Before that, we had the wonderful Australia's Tandy Phoenix from her 2023 EP Rebirth and her track called Hot Sauce. And then at the top of that bracket, we had Metronomy from England and their track Salted Caramel Ice Cream, released in 2019. Very tasty things for you on Belly this morning here on Bay FM. We're now coming up to 10:30 here on Bay FM, so it's time for me to play you these.
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1: The time is now just after 10:30 here on Bay FM. And look, I know it was a wet weekend, but any of you go to the Billy Nudgell Hotel to help celebrate its 120th birthday on the weekend? It was a big event. There was lots and lots of people playing, including Tijuana Cartel. So I hope if you went, you had a really great time, didn't get too wet. Kind of imagining it would have been rather muddy and stuff out the back, but it would have been a very big celebration. 120 years of a hotel, that's just fantastic. And it's a very famous hotel, famous food-wise. They do the best and largest chicken palmies I've ever seen, just amazing stuff. And we all love the Billy Nudgell Hotel, especially when it's nudge, nudge, wink, wink time. Slim Dusty loved the Billy Nudgell Hotel and he loved their food. He loved their burgers in the morning and a coffee. Back in 1987, on his album Neon City, he wrote a song about it. And I think it was very appropriate for today to be on the Belly Show to play this great song by Slim Dusty. So, yes, we are listening to country and western yet again, but this is country and western Australian style. So to get us into this last half hour of today's Belly Show, this is Slim Dusty and his great song called Billy Nudgell. You're on Belly with Stu on Bay FM. Get truckin'.

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1: Sweet Love Indeed was the name of the game for the Beach Boys back in 1967. That was the title track from their album of that year, Wild Honey. Yeah, great track from the Beach Boys. Then before that, we had Lewis Jordan from 1949 and his track All About Fish, the Saturday Night Fish Fry. And at the top of that bracket, we had our own Slim Dusty with a song about her own Billy Nudgell Hotel called Billy Nudgell, and looking forward to a Billy Nudgell breakfast and a cup of coffee. That was from his album Neon City from 1987, and very appropriate considering the Billy Nudgell Hotel turned 120 last weekend. So yeah, great time had by all, I hear. All right, coming up to 10:45 here on Bay FM. Not much longer till we get to Beats and Business with Nick and Phil. To get us there, I've still got time for 1, 2, 3, 4 more tracks. And we're still sticking in that food and drink vein. Yolanda Be Cool is an Australian duo, very electronic group. And they made this track, which is a sort of a re-recording of Rodriguez's song Sugar Man. I'm sure this song was all about, you know, sugar. Really, honest. This they released in 2014. And I thought, okay, good way to get you up and grooving on your Tuesday morning. This is Yolanda Be Cool and Sugar Man.

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1: I hope that got you up and grooving on your Tuesday morning without spilling your coffee. That was Bootsy Collins, and the track was called Hot Saucer from his Worldwide Funk album from 2017. And then before that, we had Australia's Yolanda Be Cool and their version of the Rodriguez song Sugar Man. Sure, it's about food. Yes, you are listening to Belly with Stu here on Bay FM. It's time for me to get out of here, folks. It's been such a pleasure playing you all of this foodie music this morning. It's a real joy. And Sister Rosella will be back with you again next Tuesday between 9 and 11 here on Bay FM. Stand by for Beats of Business with Nick and Phil. Yes, they are back in the studio after having a bit of a hiatus for a second. And yeah, so keep your ears tuned right here to Bay FM. They'll be with you at 11 o'clock. In the meantime, I'm going to leave you with these two great foodie drinky tracks. Firstly, we're going with a song from the Sign of the Times album by Prince from 1987, a rather beautiful little piece called Starfish and Coffee. And then we'll follow that with something from America's King Missile from their album Mystical Shit, released in 1990. We're going to hear the fabulous and epic song called Cheesecake Truck. All right, in the meantime, time for me to get out of here. You can hear me normally on Saturday afternoons between 4 and 6 in the comfy chair, so I look forward to gathering your ears there at some point in the future. Have a really great day, everybody. Enjoy yourselves, and I'll talk to you when I do. Thanks for listening.

0: 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Anyway, I decided that the only thing to do would be to eat all the rest of the cheesecakes and hide the truck somewhere and leave town. And I miss everybody a lot, but I'm not really sorry, because they were very delicious cheesecakes.
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Good morning and welcome to Beats and Business, starting off the day with something different. Big ideas from Matt Corby, and Beats and Business is all about big ideas. So welcome to the show. My thanks to Stu for 2 hours of belly-related music over the last 2 hours, sitting in for the chair for Sister Rosella, and did a great job at that. He'll be back on air on Saturday afternoon, so if you want to catch Stu in the comfy chair, I'm sure he'd love to have you listening in. I've been away a couple of weeks. My thanks to Doug Bryars for sitting in the chair over the last couple of weeks. Doug's having a bit of a break. Nick will be back next week. So lots of change going on here at Beats and Business, but Phil Daly with you through to 1 o'clock today. And what have we got in store for you today? Well, I'm going to replay an interview I did with Tricia Chance back in June this year. And Tricia was an author, but was also a panel chair at the 2026 Byron Writers Festival, which was held here in Byron Bay, 14th to the 16th of August, where she launched her new book entitled Musicland, When the Music Came to Byron, 1970 through to 1995. I interviewed Tricia, as I said, back in June, and we had a very interesting chat, and I really enjoyed talking to her. So we're going to play that for you again in the first hour of Beats and Business. Now, in the second hour of Beats and Business, Emma Lawrence, who is the operations director of Kids Alive, is with me on the mobile today, where we'll discuss the importance of water safety ahead of summer. We'll focus on areas such as Kids Alive research into the effectiveness of storytelling in teaching water safety, and the Kids Alive events coming to Tweed Heads on Tuesday the 23rd of September and in Ballina on Friday the 23rd of October. So I look forward to talking to Emma Lawrence later in the program in the second hour of Beats and Business. We'll also bring you up to date with some of the activities that are going on at the Byron Chamber of Commerce, because they've got lots going on. And we're going to get underway with a tune. This is from Pete Murray, and a tune he brought out in mid-25. It's called Home to Me.

0: Yeah, great track from Pete Murray and released mid-June 2025 and home to me here on Byron's Bay FM 99.9. Phil Daly with you, and I've just returned from a break in Africa. Went there for around about 20 days, had a fabulous time, saw lots of wonderful wildlife, and really had a great time. So if you're looking to have a holiday, Africa, put it on your bucket list, because it is a great place to go and visit. And maybe I'll tell you a little bit more about it as we move through the morning.
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0: Mark Gillespie, and we'll talk a little bit about Mark Gillespie very soon. That's the title track from his first album. And good morning and welcome to Beats and Business on Bay FM. I'm Phil Daly, and today we're talking music, memory and Byron history with Tricia Shantz. Tricia's new book, Music Land, When the Music Came to Byron, 1970 through to 1995, tells the story of the live music boom that helped shape this place. It's also set to be launched through the Byron Writers Festival on Saturday, August 15, 4:30 to 5:30 on the Bay Street stage. Tricia, lovely to have you in here in the studios. Welcome.
1: Oh, thanks, Phil. It's so good to be here on your show, and I cannot believe you played that song.
0: Yes. Look, it's one of my favourites, and look, I've been playing Mark Gillespie at home for many years. He's such a fabulous talent.
1: Well, when you said you were going to play that, you are a true music aficionado, because that album was the first album recorded at the Music Farm Recording Studios, the second studio, in 1979.
0: Wow.
1: And it is iconic. When I interviewed lots of musicians, James Rain from Aussie Crawl said it's the best album ever made in Australia. Shane Howard from Goanna said the same. Murray Burns from My Sex. It is revered by musicians and obviously people like yourself.
0: Yeah. The quality of musicianship is fabulous. Production is fantastic. And it was re-released on a CD, I think, a number of years ago. But, it is a fabulous album, and there's some good tunes on it. If you haven't heard Mark Gillespie, Only Human, get your hands on it and have a listen to.
1: Yeah, well, there's photos in the book of Mark at Music Farm, and he was with Ross Hannaford, who's also died, as Mark has. Joe Crichton, who's still a playing musician, and Mark Meyer, who was the drummer who I interviewed for the book and told me how that album and that particular song got made.
0: So, Tricia, for people just hearing about Music Land, what's the book about and what pulled you into telling the story?
1: Well, I like to tell the story of the history of where we are and how we got to where we are. And I have to say, so it's a follow-on from my previous book, Neverland, that finished in 74. Dan DePell, the surfing musician who came to Australia in a band called Nutwood Rug in 67, made his way up to Byron, and in 74 bought the old Norco Piggery, and with the dream to turn it into the arts factory. So that finishes, and I wanted to continue and tell that story because, you know, surfing and music are very much a part of this Byron community. And one of the quotes that I just love that I was given is from a guy called Pip Lee, who started Byron Music, the store that still exists. And Pip came in 69, and he said that Byron was like a mini Nashville. It was just going to explode. And I went, Pip, what made you think that? And he said, because surfing was here. And he was right. So he went back to Sydney, brought some top musicians up, formed a band, a well-known band from the 70s called Shinkogan, and they did create a music scene, that group of people.
0: So taking us back there, Byron in those years that made it such a magnet, what was it that made it such a magnet for musicians, venues and even big ideas?
1: Well, there were the dreamers. So Dan was a dreamer, and Gary Deutscher, who's from Melbourne, who's a musician, actually played in a band when he was 13 or 14 with Ross Hannaford, who was then in Daddy Cool with Ross Wilson, famous Australian band. And so Gary had the dream as well to come up here, bought land to create a recording studio, which was a crazy idea if you think about it, because it was all farmland out there. We were a farming community, but it was in transition. And, you know, there was the 60s where the dairy industry went through a huge revolution. So all those farms, it was a dairy farm and he bought it. And it's sort of colloquially, it was called the farm that grows music. and it did. So he bought the old Scarabellotti farm, interviewed young Joe about that transition that, you know, here you are, dairy farmers, this guy, a musician, buys your old farm, the old Bales becomes accommodation for musicians.
0: And Scarabellotti is quite a famous name around here too.
1: Yeah. Look, there, you know, three or four of them on the wall in the Kurrabell Hall, you know, who died in the First World War fighting for Australia. Oh, it's a great story of Joe's. Each person in the book, there's about 80 interviews, could write their own stories. They're beautiful stories, but they're of that transition. So this region, and it is pre-Aquarius, I always have to sort of qualify that these things, like Pip was here in 69, 70, and those bands in those early 70s did start to create the buzz for music and the moon dances, mm-hmm. then the halls. So then you did get the hippies coming, you know, the Aquarius Festival, which was not Woodstock. It wasn't a music festival. It was an architecture festival. Yeah. Byron's Woodstock really was Fowler's Lane, which is in the book. Old Harry Fowler is kind of like the Max Yasger of Woodstock. They were, everyone remembers them, but no one's got photos much, and they don't remember any detail. But
0: so you spoke to a lot of people for this book. What kinds of stories came out that you just wouldn't get from archives or old posters?
1: Well, I would ask each of them, the musicians that recorded at Music Farm, so from all those bands like Midnight Oil, Cold Chisel, Mondo Rock, Metal as Anything, or the promoters or the producers like Charles Fisher, tell me one thing you've never told anybody else. And they did. They had, you know, they were very frank and candid, which I really appreciated.
0: So for listeners who weren't around then, what did the scene actually feel like? What was a night out in Byron like?
1: Well, in that early 70s, there was, well, there were bands. So I've got to be clear here. You know, it's not like there was no music before sort of 1970. There was a band called the Sonics, which was Adam Mullumbimby, a guy called Don Rummery, who's in the book, who still lives in Mullumbimby. And there was some, you know, there were bands, but they played like the Mullumbimby RSL or something like that. And you always had the old Surfside, which is now the Beach Hotel, the top pub. And then it was, there wasn't really music in the Northern, but then the band started to play in the Northern. And there's a story of how that actually happened, who the publican was, how a musician went and said, hey, you know, can we play? Because there was nothing happening. So it was really those two venues like that. But then there was the restaurants, and I've actually included like Mexican Mix that opened in 69, and straight away he was Mick Cambray, who owned that, was pretty progressive because he had live music. And then you had Dinty's, which is a wild old place on Johnson Street, which is where Bay Street Burger is, bar is now, but has had a few incarnations, as well as Julian Rocks, and that musicians played there as well. So
0: the Arts Factory, or Piggery as it was known, and the Music Farm recording studio are almost legendary now. Why were they such a big deal?
1: Oh, they are a big deal. They're a big deal because of the flow through and the acts that they had there. So they're different, okay? So Music Farm is a recording music studio, mm-hmm. although it did have two very famous concerts with Split Ends and Cold Chisel in the 70s. And the Arts Factory is, probably more people remember that because it started 83, 84, whereas the Music Farm started in 76. It's 50 years old. And even today, yesterday, someone said, oh, you mean Rocking Horse? And I said, no, Music Farm. And they go, oh, where's that? And I thought, wow, it's really underground, which is kind of cool.
0: It was a little bit underground, yeah.
1: Yeah, well, we live next door, so that's how I know about it more. But the Arts Factory in, I've got it in the book, there's an ad in the old Byron News. People would remember the Byron News, the Wright family, and John, who was part of that, was a musician. And it's got a whole list, a whole half a page that says, what do all these bands have in common? And if they'd all played in the last 2 years, so it was from 85 to 87 at the Arts Factory. Mm. Every band you could name in this country played there, as well as overseas acts.
0: Yeah, I wonder if a lot of the bands were travelling up the coast, and it was, and probably heading to Brisbane from Sydney, and Byron was a good stop-off place. It was a good venue to play, and maybe you could have a bit of rest and recreation.
1: Yeah, well, they did. It did become that, but Phil, in the early days, again, even when I came in 82, we used to have to drive to Lismore to see live music. So, and that was courtesy of Marius Ells and Jeff Chandler, who started a company, a music promotion company. So they opened up the region starting in about 81. Mm-hmm. Legendary for them. They're still both working in the music industry, doing incredible acts, and they both have managed, you know, top artists in this country. And so we would go to Lismore Workers Club to see Australian Crawl or Archie Roach, and people used to go to the Illo Australia Club. And then when the Arts Factory opened up, that meant that there was a venue in Byron that people could actually come to, and that was 83, 84-ish. So it then became the premier venue in Byron. I can't won't be remiss in not reminding people that it was the birth of the Blues Festival.
0: Yep.
1: It started there in 1990 with Dan and Kevin Oxford, who's a big part of the story.
0: My guest today on Beats and Business is author Tricia Shantz, and she released a book. How long ago did you release Neverland?
1: 2022.
0: Okay, so around about 4 years ago. She's got a new book coming out at the Writers' Festival, which is on Saturday, August 15, and she's having a session, and we'll tell you more about that very soon, from 4:30 to 5:30 at the Bay Street stage at the Writers' Festival. Her book is called Musicland, When the Music Came to Byron, 1970 to 1995, and I'm sure one of the favourites that was here in Byron Bay was Richard Clapton. Let's go to a tune from him called Capricorn Dancer.
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0: A track from the surfing movie album. The album's called Highway One, and that's Richard Clapton. Richard Clapton and a classic from him called Capricorn Dancer. Now, you've got a bit of background to that, Tricia.
1: Oh, Phil, you're playing all the favourite songs. I mean, it's just such a trip down memory lane, but I hope that it's not nostalgia, actually. It is about hope. It's about good music and remembering good music and paying homage to it, really.
0: Yeah.
1: So, yeah, I did interview Richard and, yeah, I was a bit nervous. Like, you know, he's an icon. He's, yeah, in this country, and I just wasn't sure, you know, how it, and I just was a cold call, like through his manager, who I don't know, no connection. And so, hey, that Capricorn Dancer, if anyone's watched the video to that, it's horse riding, and the horse riding is Bulandra Beach, mm-hmm. and it's surfers surfing, and it just makes you melt into that moment. It is just so special, and you're kind of there with the horses, and you just, so Richard, with that, he had won a grant to go overseas. He was the only artist musician in this country who actually got an Australia Institute or whatever grant to go and write music overseas.
0: Mm-hmm.
1: So he's leaving in a week, and the producers of the film, David Elphick, who did Morning of the Earth and many other films, and Stephen Otten asked Richard to be the composer for the film. And Richard said to me that he always wanted to, like he loved and wanted to compose for a film. So he's a big movie buff, so but it was really awkward. And so when they approached him, he really wanted to do it, but the deadline was like in a week. So he said he wrote five or six songs lightning fast. Capricorn Dancer was the standout track. And in festival studios in Sydney, they had a big screen that they brought in so he could watch the rushes, and he was writing songs to the rushes, and he was writing about what he was seeing, and it was like a production line, but he'd come up with something like Capricorn Dancer, and they'd almost go straight into record. And he says he thinks that was recorded in just one or two takes, and he said that's the only time in his whole life that he's done that, because he's really fastidious, and most of his albums take such a long time, and he only took about a week, and it's iconic. It's an iconic. So it was in a surf film called Highway One. Sorry, I should have said that. And but watch the. So there is in the book, and you've already listened to it. I've put a little QR code that you can click on to actually listen to the songs of that time that were either recorded or played at one of the venues here in that 70s or 80s. And I want people to turn that on and read the book, because it really puts you in the mood of that era, and you feel it.
0: So let's go to a question such as, what did that music era change for Byron, not just culturally but socially and even economically?
1: Well, look, we're on a business show, aren't we?
0: Yes.
1: It is Beats and Business. It created, you know, like through Marius and Jeff, they created work for like roadies and musicians. You could actually, before that it was kind of, you know, you might play a bit and get paid. But these were seriously good musicians who came up here, and they wanted that to be their job. I mean, it's actually harder now to do that than it was then.
0: Mm.
1: They actually, so it created a music industry. It became, so saying, you know, the music farm, it changed from being an industry of agriculture into it's a music industry, which it helped to create here, mm-hmm. which still exists. And that was the shifting of the culture from that, what I call the you know, not just the agriculture, but, you know, we were changing over from the whaling and from the mining, this sort of primary industries, if you like. And just at that time, sort of the late 70s and then the early 80s, that was all shifting and stopping, actually. And to take its place became surfing and surf businesses and surf shops and music venues. So it did create jobs, created a music industry, and culturally, of course, it was changing. It was Australia-wide, and we were part of that. So it wasn't just it happened in Australia or it happened here. We were an integral part of that. And all the musicians, even if they weren't recording or playing, if they ever came up to the, like coming through, they'd all stop in, you know. This became the place to stop for musicians. It still is.
0: Yeah. Now, the book Music Land, When the Music Came to Byron Bay, or Byron, 1970 to 1995. How did the idea come about, Tricia? What made you decide, I'm going to write a book about the music for 20 years?
1: Well, like I said, it was a natural progression from the other book. I just it's not been written. So the history of Byron, it's a rich history, this place. You know, like so many people think it's just this small little town and, you know, there's that all those euphemisms, you know, Boring Bay or something, you know, or Suffering Park or, you know, Bangor Hole, all those silly names. Byron, maybe it was boring once, but I don't believe so, since for a long time it's had a lot of industry. It's never just been nothing happening, you know, like other surf towns or other little beautiful coastal areas along our east coast of Australia. It's always had something going, you know. It had the biggest butter factory in the southern hemisphere, you know, and it had whaling, and it and the cedar that was taken from here went to England into homes. So it's, and there's a great book called Time and Tide by Maury Ryan, who is a serious, was a serious historian. And he writes about all those eras, but he finished in 83, and it was sort of my Bible. Like, I've always looked at that book and I've read it and really appreciated the work that he did. But I went, the people that I know aren't in his book, you know. I don't see any creatives in that book. It's all, you know, the Mr. Jarman who had the Jarman Hotel and started farming and avocados and things. So I wanted to write about the people that I do know. And the events and the things that happened here.
0: So what was it that, what are the things that you most enjoy about writing the book, and what are the things that you least enjoy?
1: Good questions. I just love hearing people's stories.
0: Yeah.
1: I mean, who wouldn't want to talk to, you know, Richard Clapton on the phone, or Shane Howard from Goanna, who's lovely, or John Schumann from Red Gum, and Rob Hurst, bless his soul, who was an entree for me to a lot of stories. You know, I'd see Rob and he would always ask me how my book was going, and I'd say, oh, good, you know, but geez, I'd really like to talk to Reg Mombassa from Mental as Anything, who recorded at Music for Me, because I can help you with that, you know. Before I know it, you know, I'd have a phone number and I'd be talking to Reg, which was amazing.
0: Yeah.
1: So that's the joy of it. But getting the stories and the history of where we are and how we got to where we were, which was with all those big music festivals like Splendor and Blues Fest, and in the course of writing this book, they're both finished.
0: Mm.
1: So it's always, how did we get to where we are? So that's the fun part, absolutely. The tedious part is doing captions on photographs and making sure there's not two dots in behind a word or a colon instead of a semicolon. Yeah. It's the tediousness of self-publishing, probably.
0: Okay. But, I'm going to go to a tune now from Mondo Rock and Ross Wilson, who's a legend here in Australia. I think he's touring at the moment, celebrating 50 years, maybe 50 years.
1: Well, everything's 50 years, because so is Mental as Anything. Yeah. And they're going to be at the Muller Music Festival. Their 50 years is Mental as Anything.
0: So did experiences did you get to talk to Ross Wilson?
1: I didn't talk to Ross. I talked to Eric McCusker.
0: Oh, yeah?
1: Yeah, who's in Mondo Rock, uh-huh. who has a connection here. He's a friend of James Dodds, who lives here, and mm-hmm. James one day said, oh, I know Eric from Mondo Rock, and I went, I can get you his phone number. So he did. So, yeah, they actually had their biggest hit, which was Come Said the Boy, very controversial at the time. Yep. Remember radio stations banned it, Catholic radio stations. So it was actually produced at Music Farm. John Sayers was the producer. That was in 83. It was on their Modern Bop LP. And so I want to, if I've got, can I quickly read a quote? Because before you play it. And so what Eric said was that when John Sayers put Come Said the Boy on the big speakers, and I just sat there in that chair, and it was probably the one time in my life where it was like, oh my God, this has actually turned out as good as I imagined. It was a big moment in my creative life. You start out with a song and imagine it, and usually something falls short in the final product. It's a testament to John and the quality of the Music Farm studio. He just said it just was everything he thought about his song should feel, and it hardly happens. You'd think it always does.
0: Here it is. On the rap.
2: Electric, eccentric.
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0: 5 minutes and 32 seconds of Mondo Rock's hit Come Set the Boy from their Modern Bop album. And we're talking with Tricia Shantz today. It's a replay of an interview I did with her back in June this year. And Tricia is an author and was the panel chair at the 2026 Byron Writers Festival. It was held in mid-August, and where she launched her book called Musicland, When the Music Came to Byron, 1970 to 1995. And it was a real pleasure talking with Tricia about the music industry here in Byron Bay in the 80s and going into the 90s. Let's go back to our replayed interview and hear a little bit more from Tricia. Here on Byron's Bay FM 99.9. We're back with Tricia Shantz.
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0: Good morning and welcome to Beats and Business on Bay FM 99.9. I'm Phil Daly, and today we're talking music, memory and Byron history with Tricia Shantz and Tricia's new book, Musicland, When the Music Came to Byron 1970 to 1995, tells the story of the lives or live music boom that helped shape this place. And it's also set to be launched through the Byron Writers Festival on Saturday, August 15, on the stage, the Bay Street stage, 4:30 to 5:30. And Tricia, I'm going to ask you, when you look at Byron now, do you still see traces of that spirit, or has the town moved into something very different?
2: Oh, absolutely traces. Like, music is such a big part of this community, so it has not gone away by any means just because we've lost a couple of the big music festivals. I think it might go back to that sort of smaller festivals, if you like, and you know, we certainly, on any given night of the year, you can walk down the street and there's buskers and there's always music in one of the venues, whether it's the Rails or the Beach Hotel or the Great Northern, you know.
0: Or even Brunswick Heads Hotel. I noticed they're having a lot more artists, bigger artists playing there, selling tickets. I notice the Cruel Sea are going to play the Beach Hotel in August. So
2: there is
0: more coming back.
2: Yeah, and I think Murray Burns with My Sex, which is a version of My Sex, who's going to be on at the Writers' Festival, and I must tell people that it's actually going to be free, my session.
0: So, yeah, let's talk about that now talking about. So you're doing a session on the Bay Street stage.
2: Yeah, which is going to be a tent next to the Surf Club.
0: Okay.
2: So it's on that Saturday evening, 4:30 to 5:30. Should be a beautiful winter evening as the sun goes down. So I've got Murray Burns coming on board. He's a musician.
0: He's been around here for a long time.
2: He has. He's a producer as well.
0: Yeah.
2: So I finish up in the book, actually. Murray produced Olivia Newton-John's album Gaia, and there's a song in there, Don't Cut Them Down, and it was the end of a long environmental battle to save that valley that was going to flood the Music Farm waterhole. Whole story there I won't go into. So Murray's been a producer around here for a really long time. So he's going to be on the panel, and so is Shane Howard. So we might play something of Shane from the band Goanna. And he's got a long history with Byron, back to coming here in 75. And cares a lot of this place. He played at Muller Music Festival last year, so he's going to be on the panel. We might get some music, hopefully, from Shane. And Mark Pope is on that panel. Now, he's an industry legend. But he first came here and did concerts really early on. I mean, in the 70s, and I only just met him and have only just discovered all this. He's a great raconteur. He then ended up managing the overseas tours for Cold Chisel, In Excess, and he ran the Arias for about 8 years. So he's got a lot of music history within Australia, internationally, but here at the beginning, he did the Split Enz concert in 1979 at Music Farm.
0: Now, I want to touch on, you mentioned right at the beginning, Fowler's Lane, and if you drive along the old highway heading between Bangalow and Byron, you'll see off to the left, if you're driving towards Byron, Fowler's Lane. That used to be a venue. Tell us quickly about that venue.
2: We just can't get through it all, Phil. It's just so much and so much fun. Yeah, it was our Woodstock. Between, say, 76 and 82, there were regular concerts there. You know, Split Enz played there. Rose Tattoo played there. Jimmy and the Boys.
0: So was it a house or a farm or what?
2: It was a farm. So old Harry Fowler was in his 80s.
0: Yeah.
2: No idea why. He he let his land for free. Like, no one paid rent to rent the venue. No one worried about OH&S or parking or toilets or any of those sorts of things. So there were regular concerts there, and the story goes old Harry would be up dancing till with everybody else till 3 in the morning. So there's some great photos in the book, thanks to people who have given them to me, from some of those concerts and what it looked like and the staging of it. And it was pretty wild times. A lot of people went, like thousands. They remember some things, some things not. Yeah.
0: So is there one story in the book or one person's memory that has really stayed with you?
2: Oh, not just one, no. I will live with the book. One thing when people read this book, and it's like Neverland as well, the connections, like the incredible web of people that make this place and what makes a place and a community and the musical community. But even if you're not, you know, you're a music lover. I don't know if you play an instrument, but I certainly don't play an instrument, but I love music and always have. So the connections of how that all, you read it at the beginning, and when you get to the end, you'll have to go back. So I'll find some, I start with favourites, and then they change as I read the book. Just too many, you know, too many good stories. Yeah, I can't tell you just one. You'll have to read the book.
0: Okay. Now, often when authors release a book, they go on a tour. In other words, they go around and

0: Now, in regards to you know, festivals and talking about your book and that sort of thing, is it something that you see that you'll talk more about the stories and the people behind the stories? Is it, what sort of things do you like to get across when you are talking about the book?
1: The cultural change and the socio-cultural elements of this place. So it is very Byron-centric, and so that does limit, like, maybe perhaps not everyone, you know, Margaret River is interested in Byron Bay, but I suggest that, you know, we've got a bit of a reputation in Byron Bay. It does make the papers. And I guess that's been another driving force. Is I just, before I did Neverland, I just got really tired of the mainstream media referring to Byron as a hippie town.
0: Yeah.
1: And the Aquarius Festival changing it, and it's like, no, it's a surfing town, and long before Aquarius, the surfers, both American and Australian, started coming as early as 1959 and then the 60s. So I'm always trying to tell the story of the history of, and the history is a boring word. Like, if you said to a kid, you know, do you like history? So you have to make it interesting, and I should maybe stop using that word, but it is about how we got to where we are. So why are all these people coming here, travellers, backpackers, people from Melbourne or Sydney? What is it that they think Byron is? And whatever they think it is, there's a reality and a perception. But there is definitely, these are the kind of, the people I'm getting to tell this story are the people that you know, and depends on your perspective or your point of view, have changed the place, have had an impact in its growth, not development growth, but its cultural growth and the way it has become a town that is known for music and known for surfing and now good restaurants, of course, that sort of thing.
0: And speaking of change, the Writers' Festival is now in the heart of Byron CBD, which I'm looking forward to. It's quite exciting. And sadly, the festival was impacted by the weather last year, and we only really had one day and a couple of nights here and there. And but it's great to see the festival back in the heart of Byron Bay, and it should be exciting doing your session on the beach at Byron Bay. And with the book launching at the Byron Writers' Festival, what do you hope readers and festival audiences take away from Musicland?
1: Ah, oh, yes. You did ask me all these questions in advance, didn't you? And I did write them all down, of course. I want them to gain an insight into the rich history that we have. And I did meet with a woman just in the last week and was talking about, you know, the history of our place. And I suspect many people, they're really not aware of how much came so early to this place that it's never really, they think it's a small town, and it's actually not. We've had these influences, and again, you know, surfers and musicians travel. So musicians, of course, you know, ran up and down this East Coast. Like, you know, they've all got stories of playing, you know, 370 gigs a year, which means they played more than one a day. Mm. They were just playing their guts out. And surfers go in search of new surf and beautiful places, and the confluence was here. And so that, when you get travellers, it's like the old, you know, the old explorers and the boats that were trying to find the spice trails. You know, you bring tales from other places and you bring influences from other places. So that has, I want people to understand that it's an important part of our social cultural history, and it hasn't been documented. And I think it's important to know where a place has come from as to what it is today.
0: My guest today on Beats and Business has been Tricia Shantz. Her new book, Musicland, When the Music Came to Byron, 1970 to 1995. She's on at the Byron Writers Festival on Saturday, August 15, 4:30 to 5:30 on the Bay Street stage. I'm going to go out with a tune by Goenna and Razor's Edge. Quickly, what is it about this particular song?
1: Well, it's written about Byron Bay for a start. Yes, and Shane Howard will be on the panel, and maybe some people might be lucky enough to hopefully hear Shane play some music.
0: Yeah. So thank you for joining me today. It's been a pleasure talking to you.
2: 9.9, the sound of Byron and beyond.

We're not going to get through the whole of that song. It's Goanna from their Spirit of Place album and Razor's Edge. You're listening to Byron's Bay FM 99.9 and Beats and Business. And we've got the Northern Rivers News coming up very soon. And then I'll be back with another guest in the second hour of Beats and Business.

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1: It's Tuesday, the 14th of September, and this is the Northern Rivers News. I'm Roderick Chambers. 36 illegal e-bikes have been seized in a major police crackdown on the Sydney's northern beaches following tough new laws allowing non-compliant vehicles to be confiscated and destroyed. New South Wales Police and Transport for New South Wales officers targeted riders on the northern beaches using a speed testing dynamometer to check suspect bikes. Amongst those seized was an e-bike allegedly capable of speeds of more than 90 kilometres an hour, ridden by a 14-year-old boy at Warriewood. Police also stopped a food delivery rider whose e-bike was allegedly modified and non-compliant. 16 penalty notices and 46 cautions were issued for offences including helmet and mobile phone violations. The operation comes after amendments to the Road Transport Act came into force on August 21, giving authorities stronger powers to seize and destroy illegal, modified and high-powered e-bikes. Crackdown follows similar but even tougher laws in Queensland, where police can also seize and destroy illegal e-bikes, where riders now generally need to be at least 16 and hold a learner's licence. New South Wales Transport Secretary Josh Murray says e-bikes must behave like bicycles, not motorcycles, warning parents to check their children's bikes are road legal or risk losing them. NORPA has secured almost $945,000 in federal government funding to progress its ambitious plans for a flood-resilient cultural hub in Lismore. The money will fund major feasibility, business, design and infrastructure planning for the joinery, the historic Hampton and Larson joinery factory in Lismore's CBD. NORPA plans to transform the building into a performing arts, training and community hub, whilst developing its role in a broader cultural precinct for the city. Federal Page MP Kevin Hogan says the project will help bring people back into the CBD, support local businesses and contribute to Lismore's regeneration. State Lismore MP and Recovery Minister Janelle Saffin says the project could set a benchmark for how regional arts facilities can help communities prepare for and recover from climate disasters. NORPA Chair Damien Kasabi says the funding takes the joinery beyond being simply a building project, helping make the case for future government investment, philanthropy and partnerships. Communities across the Richmond River catchment are joining forces for a month of events focused on the river's culture, health and future. Richmond Riverfest launches in Ballina on September 27, with celebrations and restoration activities planned across the catchment through to October 24. Brings together traditional custodians, community groups, conservation organisations, artists and educators. The opening event on World Rivers Day will be held at Captain James Cook Park, where the Richmond River meets the sea. It will feature a welcome to country, live music, storytelling, workshops, weaving and family activities. The festival then moves upstream, including the Wardell River Festival on October 17, before finishing with a riverside picnic and paddle in Lismore on October 24. Activities through the month include tree planting, wetland restoration, cultural workshops, paddling, outrigging and fishing. For the full program and event details, visit richmondriverfest.com. The godfather of AI, Geoffrey Hinton, is backing calls for a global slowdown in artificial intelligence development, warning there is a significant risk that technology could eventually escape human control. The British-Canadian computer scientist says most AI experts believe systems smarter than humans could arrive within the next decade. Professor Hinton said it would be foolish to develop such systems until researchers know how to keep them under control. His comments follow a call from Anthropic chief executive Dario Amodei for AI companies to slow development amid warnings that rogue AI agents could soon pose serious threats. Professor Hinton says potential risks include AI being used to engineer viruses, manipulate populations, disrupt banking and finance, critical infrastructure, or potentially interfere with nuclear weapons. But he says AI is already doing tremendous good, including helping radiologists interpret medical images and assisting with the development of new drugs. He says he does not support stopping AI development altogether, but wants stronger safeguards around its progress. In Israel, former military chief Gadi Eisenkot is leading Prime Minister Benjamin Netanyahu in four of five new polls ahead of Israel's October election. Eisenkot's Yashar party is projected to win between 20 and 25 seats, while Netanyahu's Likud ranges only from 19 to 23. One poll by I24 News puts Netanyahu clearly ahead, with Likud on 27 and Yashar on 22 seats. Survey shows a deeply fragmented political landscape, with neither major bloc anywhere near the 61 seats needed to form government. But 61 seats are needed in Israel, and there will be much bargaining and deal-making before a new PM is anointed. Eisenkot's opposition is itself divided over Palestinian statehood, Jewish settlements, and relations with the Palestinians. Arab parties are projected to hold between 11 and 16 seats, potentially giving them the balance of power in coalition negotiations. Former IDF Brigadier General Ofer Winter's People of Israel party also clears the electoral threshold in all five surveys. The October 27 election could determine whether Netanyahu remains in power or whether Israel enters a post-Netanyahu era. And that's the news from Bay FM Community Newsroom. I'm Roderick Chambers. Today's stories came from the Community Newsroom, the ABC, The Echo, The Jerusalem Post and Quillette.
2: Thanks, Roderick, for the Northern Rivers News. Let's have a look at the weather here in Byron Bay. Well, it's currently 23 degrees out there. We're going for a top of 24. We're looking at a sunny day. Light winds becoming north to northeasterly, 15 to 20 kilometres per hour in the early afternoon, and then becoming light in the evening. A wonderful day here in Byron Bay. Over the next couple of days, going to be a bit windy on Wednesday with a top of 20 degrees. But as we head towards the weekend, they're heading into the 20s and the low 20s. So, yes, a great couple of days coming up for those in Byron Bay.
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2: Coming up in the second hour of Beats and Business is I'm going to be in a bid to combat climbing drowning rates. A nationwide campaign is moving early to get water safety messages to children and families before summer arrives. They're looking at turning story time into a life-saving lesson. I'm going to be speaking with Emma Lawrence, Operations Director of Kids Alive, and she's going to be on her mobile and we'll be chatting online where we will discuss the importance of water safety ahead of summer, Kids Alive's research into the effectiveness of storytelling in teaching water safety, and there are a couple of events that you may be wanting to attend. There's one coming up in Tweed Heads on Thursday, the 23rd of September, and then in Ballina on Friday, the 23rd of October. And it's not often where you see libraries and swimming classes teaming up, but that's going to be an opportunity we'll talk with Emma about. Here's Boy and Bear. Tripping Over Time here on Byron's Bay FM 99.9. Phil Daly with you through to 1 o'clock.

0: Yes, that's a tune from a band hailing from the northern beaches of Sydney, a tune called Love Balloon and Ocean Alley here on Byron's Bay FM 99.9. You're listening to Beats and Business with Phil Daly and turning story time into a life-saving lesson. In a bid to combat climbing drowning rates, a nationwide campaign is moving early to get water safety messages to children and families before summer arrives. Spring Safe Storytime will launch with 600 libraries, schools, childcare centres, playgroups and community organisations across Australia hosting free, engaging and educational water safety themed events throughout the spring. The campaign is a partnership between Kids Alive Do the Five, the Australian Library and Information Association and the Australian Public Library Alliance. And this collaboration aims to inspire conversations about water safety through the crucial work that libraries, schools and childcare centres are already doing to improve early literacy outcomes for children right across Australia. And this afternoon, Emma Lawrence, who is the Operations Director of Kids Alive, is joining me on the mobile phone where we'll discuss the importance of the water safety ahead of summer. Good afternoon, Emma.
1: Hello, Phil. Thanks for talking to me about water safety for kids under five.
0: Yeah, look, it's a real pleasure. And look, it's not often where swimming schools get involved in libraries. Tell us about this partnership and why it came about.
1: Well, the Kids Alive program is all about educating parents and their kids on water safety in a fun and engaging way. And we know that, of course, people visit swim schools and enroll in swimming lessons, but families also frequent the library, they frequent early learning centres, they frequent playgroups. So we want to make sure that we're engaging families through lots of different mediums and sharing that water safety message.
0: Now, 15 children under five drowned in Australia last year, half in home swimming pools. Why is this Kids Alive water safety program so important for people who have swimming pools in their backyards?
1: Yeah, the home is the most dangerous location for children under the age of five. And you have, for every one child that drowns, you have up to eight others who will present at emergency departments who have suffered a non-fatal drowning. And many of those children go on to live with a lifelong disability. Now, the one-year-old toddler is actually at the greatest risk with those under five children because they're curious, they're getting into water. So the backyard swimming pool, particularly dangerous. The bathtub, very, very dangerous. So we need to make sure that we're regularly checking our home for water hazards, making sure there's none there. Just, you know, buckets that fill up with water, little one-year-olds, they can topple into them. And if you've got a pool in your backyard, it is essential that your pool gate is working, that your fence is well maintained, and there's nothing that little kids can use to climb over the pool fence and access that water unintentionally.
0: Yeah, look, this is really important. Here in the Northern Rivers, we're a warm climate. A lot of people do have swimming pools in their backyards. Some people have even small pools that are plunge pools. And sometimes we can become a bit complacent in regards to how we manage our swimming pools.
1: And even if you don't have a pool in your backyard, I can guarantee you've got, and you've got little kids, I can guarantee you'll have one of those swimming shells that you fill up with water and you let the kids play and cool down in. And those are also a big hazard for those children under the age of five. So if you've got one of those portable pools, you need to make sure that you're emptying the water after each use and securing it so it's not refilling. You know, there's lots of water safety hazards for children under five. We just have to think and have conversations with our friends and family so that we keep water safety front of mind.
0: Yeah. 65% of people said Kids Alive water safety books prompted action on water safety. How do you bring this to the attention of people who attend your workshops?
1: Well, the thing is, they're children's books, of course, so the kids are enjoying the stories that are being read to them. Mm-hmm. But when the parents are participating as well, they're reminded to take action, okay? So they're doing things like, okay, I've read that book and now I think I might like to take my kid to swimming lessons, or they think, I don't actually know CPR. I really need to enroll in a CPR course. So they're giving them little hints along the way, and they're learning just as much as the children are.
0: Mm. Now, after Australia recorded its highest number of drowning deaths, 357, on record last year, Kids Alive founder, your dad, Laurie Lawrence, said ongoing education was critical for preventing another devastating toll this summer. He went on to say, we don't want to wait until summer is over to talk about water safety. He said, we want families talking about how to stay safe around water all the time. So tell us about your story time and how you integrate this into your workshops.
1: Well, we've got lots of resources for children under the age of five. So we've got books, we've got music, we've got activities. So it's a real combination of things that are going to educate and excite little children. Now, new parents are happening all the time. Every day there's new babies being born. So there's a new demographic of parent that we need to engage with and communicate with. So it's really important that, yes, spring and summer are the danger times. That's when most of the drownings occur. But it is an all year round issue. It's something that we need to be talking about all the time and just getting the community involved. And we're really grateful to all of those 600 organisations that have signed up to deliver these stories time sessions. And even if you haven't already, we encourage you to get involved if you can, because any time is a great time to engage your community on water safety.
0: My guest today on Beats and Business is Emma Lawrence, and Emma's the Operations Director of Kids Alive, and we're talking about the importance of water safety ahead of summer. Kids Alive's research into the effectiveness of storytelling in teaching water safety, and also there's a number of events coming up in September and October. We're going to go to a break and we'll come back and talk a little bit more with Emma Lawrence.
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0: The Cat Empire and the title track from their album released in 2025 called Bird in Paradise here on Byron's Bay FM 99.9. Phil Daly with you. And today I'm speaking with Emma Lawrence, the Operations Director of Kids Alive. And we're turning story time into life-saving lessons. Now, while Australia's made significant long-term progress in reducing drowning among young children, 15 little ones aged 0 to 4 drowned last year, with more than half, or 53, occurring in backyard swimming pools and another 13% at home in places like baths. Now, Emma, in regards to your role as operations manager with Kids Alive, what do these figures say to you, and what is it about safety education is so vital?
1: I think the thing to remember is accidents happen quickly, and even the most loving parent can't watch their children 24/7. You know, things happen. I understand, I'm a mother too. So this is why we need to have barriers in place, and that's why the Kids Alive mantra is so vital. Fence the pool, shut the gate, teach your kids to swim, it's great. Supervise, watch your mate, and learn how to resuscitate, okay? It's do the five. Keeping those messages front of mind, particularly in spring and summer.
0: Now, research into Kids Alive Water Safety Book Series also showed how stories translated into real-world action. Tell us about this.
1: Well, Kids Alive distributes our books right across Australia. So when you have your baby in the hospital, you're very often gifted one of our books, which is the Living with Water book, and it comes free in your new parent bounty bag.
0: Well, that's good.
1: We had a little bit of research done on that, and the positive thing that we saw from that is by reading that book, parents were actually taking action. They were either enrolling in CPR course, they were enrolling in swimming lessons, they were checking their home for hazards and making sure it was secure, and they'd been alerted to water hazards that they weren't really aware of. So we know that just these stories, while they're children's books and they're designed for kids to enjoy, by the parent reading these books, they're actually becoming educated themselves and they're taking vital action.
0: Okay, now one of the things, there's 600 libraries, schools, childcare centres and community organisations that are taking part in the Kids Alive Do the Five and the ALIA Spring Safe Storytime. Tell us about these workshops, Emma, and how they actually work.
1: So they're happening right across the country. Across the country, which is really exciting, and it's a combination of story time, so sitting down and doing that group reading session with some nice big colourful books, but also the delivery of some music, because we know that children love songs and dancing, and also some activities as well. So they're a real exciting workshop and a real exciting story time, and for the sessions that have happened already, we've had some great feedback. Now, if your library or your school or your early learning centre hasn't signed up to be involved, we are really encouraging others to come forward and get involved as well. It's never too late, and any time is a great time to deliver water safety information to your community.
0: Yeah, I'd endorse that. At the moment, Richmond Tweed Regional Library in Tweed Heads is hosting a session on Wednesday the 30th of September, and the Richmond Tweed Regional Library in Ballina is hosting a session on Friday the 23rd of October. So we've got libraries in Byron Bay and across the Byron and Ballina Shires, and I'm sure there's an opportunity for those listening to maybe prompt their library to enrol in regards to running these workshops.
1: Exactly. We'd love more people to get involved. And if you go on the website and there's not a location near you that's doing it, that's okay too. You can also access our books online. So feel free to get on there and use all of our resources. There's songs, there's music, there's ebooks, there's activity sheets. So there's lots of different things on there that families can use at home as well.
0: Now, these workshops, I mentioned the two dates, Wednesday the 30th of September in Tweed Heads and Friday the 23rd of October in Ballina. What times are they happening, Emma?
1: Just refer to the website.
0: Okay.
1: I'm not exactly sure. Each location is changing their time slightly, and some of them are coordinating it with their regular story time sessions. So each library will be advertising their special event that they're doing. So just refer to the website and also to your local service who's delivering it.
0: So families can find details of participating Spring Safe Storytime organisations at thekidsalive.com.au/spring-safe-storytime. Emma Lawrence, the Operations Director of Kids Alive, thank you for chatting to me today. Is there anything else you'd like to add to our discussion and make people aware of in regards to story time and how important it is as far as lifelong lessons?
1: Oh, Phil, it's been a pleasure talking to you about water safety, and I think my final message will just be to reinforce that Kids Alive mantra again. Fence the pool, shut the gate, teach your kids to swim, it's great, supervise, watch your mate, and learn how to resuscitate. Kids Alive, do the five.
0: Yeah, great advice there. Thank you again, Emma. It's been great talking with you.
1: Have a great day. Bye.
0: Bye. Here's Fanny Lumsden and Look At Me Now.

Fenny Lumsden and Look At Me Now here on Byron's Bay FM 99.9. And I mentioned earlier that I'd bring you up to date with some of the activities that are going on with the Byron Bay Chamber of Commerce. And the Uniquely Byron Business Awards are back for 2026. They're open and calling for nominations for this prestigious recognition and celebration. Whether you run a cafe, trade or tourism business, a boutique, wellness studio or the next big Byron startup, there's a category for you. This year, they've got 17 categories: After Dark and Rise and Shine to Eco Warriors, The Deadlies, Top Tradie and Tourism Titans. It's an award to reflect exactly what your business brings to the place. And we look forward, that's the Chamber of Commerce, to awarding the new Uniquely Byron Business of the Year Award and welcoming to the stage the new award sponsors. Entries close on the 17th of October, so you need to get moving. The awards gala event will be on 27th of November this year, yes. They're looking for sponsors as well. Now, also, the join the Byron Bay Chamber for Beyond Tourism, an opportunity to hear directly from the organisations representing and supporting tourism right across New South Wales and the North Coast. You'll meet Natalie Godwin from the New South Wales Tourist Association and representatives Cameron Arnold, OAAM, board member, New South Wales Tourism Association, and also Destination North Coast he's responsible for. And then Jeannie Wiley, who's I think the president of Destination Byron, to hear the latest on industry advocacy, government engagement, tourism funding, and the issues shaping the sector. Find out about the New South Wales Tourism Awards, tourism quality assurance programs, and the work being done with Destination New South Wales and the Minister for Tourism. Now, the date is the 25th of September. Time is from 3:30 to 5 p.m. and the venue is yet to be identified. If you go to the Byron Bay Chamber of Commerce.com website, you'll be able to find out all the details about that. Here's Mama Kim Spender and Arrows, Bay FM.

0: Seafood lovers, this one's for you. 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
2: On Friday, the 18th of September, Federal Loves Refugees is hosting a special film event in Federal Hall at 6:30pm. 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Caring and Connected Dads are hosting a Beyond the Barbecue event at the Quad in Lismore, which is at the corner of Magellan and Keene Streets, on Saturday the 19th of September. The barbecue is on from 1 to 1:30pm and conversations from 1:30 to 3pm. Real talk and panel discussions. The inaugural Glossy Festival is being held to celebrate one of Australia's rarest black cockatoos. Conservation Volunteers Australia, in partnership with the Glossy Black Conservancy and with the support of Tweed Shire Council, will host the inaugural Glossy Festival on Saturday the 19th of September 2026. The Glossy Festival is bringing together conservation groups, citizen scientists and the local community to raise awareness of the glossy black cockatoo, one of Australia's smallest and most threatened black cockatoo species. That is Saturday, 19th of September, 10am to 3pm at Jack Bayliss Park in Kingscliff. It's a free family event. And if you want more information, go to cva.org.au. The Brunswick Backgammon Club is a social club, fun for the whole family. All skill levels are welcome. Backgammon game nights are held on the first and third Tuesday of the month at the Brunswick CWA Hall. Next games night is Tuesday, that's tonight, 15th of September, start at 5:30 and it goes to around 7pm.
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Kevin Bennett and the Flood, and that's a tune from their latest release, Crucifix and Spinifex, and a tune that Kevin wrote with Brod Smith. I Don't Believe You, here on Byron's Bay FM 99.9. We're just about out of time for another week. Next week, you'll be joined in the studio from 11 a.m. The grandfather of the team here at Beats and Business, Nick Mercer, returning from his trip to greet his grandchild into the world, and he'll be back refreshed, ready to go with another Beats and Business next Tuesday. Now, I mentioned at the top of the show, I've just come back from Zimbabwe.

really had a great time when we went there. And my thanks to Tripadeal for looking after us for the 20-odd days. It was a great adventure, and I may not get there again in this lifetime, but well worth encouraging you to think about visiting. Now, one of the things that we did see a lot of there was impala. And one of the things that you may be aware of is there's a band hailing from Western Australia that won a number of awards, Tame Impala. And so I thought, let's link it together and let's hear a tune. This is from Tame Impala. It's called Dracula.

0: right.
1: Yes, we didn't get to hear the final part of the Razor's Edge song from Goanna just before the Northern Rivers News at 12, so I thought we'd revisit it as we come to an end for another week.

We're just about out of time for another week. I want to thank Tricia Shantz for joining me today, and we talked about her new book, Musicland, When the Music Came to Byron, 1970 to 1995. And in the second hour, we're joined by Emma Lawrence, Operations Director of Kids Alive, and they're hosting a number of workshops in September and October to raise the awareness around kids and drowning. Just about out of time for another week. Nick Mercer will be back in the chair next Tuesday. We've got Multicultural Nation coming up now.

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Welcome to Africa Calling, your rhythmic passport to the heart of the African continent. Today we're taking a musical journey to the remarkable West African nation of Mali, a country whose music has inspired generations of musicians around the world. Once at the heart of the great Mali Empire, one of Africa's most influential civilizations, Mali became a center of learning, trade, and culture, with the legendary city of Timbuktu attracting scholars from across Africa and the Middle East. Music is woven into everyday life here. For centuries, griots, known also as djeli, have preserved history through song, passing down the stories of families, communities, and kings from one generation to the next. It's a tradition that continues today, with Mali producing some of Africa's greatest musical ambassadors, including Ala Faka Touré, Salif Keita, Oumou Sangaré, Toumani Diabaté, Rokia Traoré, and many more. Over the next hour, we'll follow the musical journey from ancient traditions to contemporary sounds, discovering the artists and stories that have made Mali one of Africa's true musical powerhouses. The track that opened the show was Kulu by Malian guitarist and composer Ngu Bagayoko. Born in 1949, Ngu Bagayoko first worked as a primary school teacher before becoming one of Mali's most respected guitarists. He was best known as the guitarist, arranger, and musical director for his wife, the acclaimed Wasulu singer Nahawa Dumbia. His distinctive guitar style drew inspiration from the Kamaloni Goni and the Young Hunter's Harp, and the traditional Didadi rhythms of southern Mali, creating a beautiful, understated sound that's both deeply traditional and unmistakably his own. A wonderful way to begin our musical journey through one of Africa's richest musical landscapes. We're staying in northern Mali now with one of the country's true musical masters, Afel Bokoum. Born in Nyafunke on the banks of the Niger River, Afel Bokoum is one of the leading voices of the Songhai people and was a protege of the legendary Ali Faka Touré. While his music carries that unmistakable desert blues sound, his songs are also deeply rooted in community, tradition, and everyday life in Mali. This next track comes from his 2009 album Tabital Pour la Kou, an album dedicated to preserving Fulani culture and identity in the face of social and environmental change. The album's title means the preservation of Fulani culture, reflecting Afel's belief that music can help keep traditions alive for future generations. Let's listen now to Mali Men by Afel Bokoum and Al Kiba, right here on Africa Calling on Bay FM 99.9.

And that was Claire Achel from Tina Rini Wen's acclaimed album Aman Iman, Water is Life. Tina Rini Wen did more than create a new musical style. They gave a global voice to the Tuareg people. Blending ancient desert rhythms with electric guitars, they've inspired a whole generation of Saharan artists while bringing the culture and stories of northern Mali to audiences around the world. Today, Mali continues to face political uncertainty and security challenges, particularly in the north. Yet artists like Tina Rini Wen remind us that music can preserve culture, strengthen identity, and keep hope alive, even in difficult times. Our musical journey through Mali continues here right on Africa Calling. And the track before that was Cherie, featuring Oumou Sangaré from Ali Faka Touré's 2023 album Voyager, released many years after his passing. Listening to that track today feels a little like opening a musical time capsule, recorded almost 30 years before it was finally released. It captures two Malian legends at the height of their powers. Their voices and guitars remind us that Mali's greatest export isn't gold or cotton, it's one of the richest musical traditions anywhere in the world. And despite the political and security challenges Mali has faced over recent years, its music continues to travel far beyond its borders, carrying stories of resilience, friendship, and cultural pride. Now we're tuning into one of the great institutions of Malian music, the Rail Band of Bamako, also known as the Super Rail Band. Formed in 1970 as the house band of Bamako's Railway Station Hotel, the Rail Band became a musical academy, launching the careers of legends like Salif Keita, Mori Kante, and the extraordinary guitarist Djelimade Tunkara. They blended Manding traditions with jazz, Cuban rhythms, and electric guitars, creating a sound that helped define modern Malian music. This track is called Selanide. Although its melody is uplifting, the song carries a serious message. It reflects on the tragedy of Africans fighting one another, reminding us that conflict leaves families and communities divided. It's a timeless call for unity and reconciliation. Let's listen now to the Super Rail Band with Selanide.

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5: 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People are working hard, but they're still falling behind. Governments should be focusing less on themselves and the next headline and prioritising the pressures everyday families are facing. And that means investing in affordable housing, quality public services and cheaper, cleaner energy, because an economy should work for people, not the other way around.
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Welcome to Africa Calling, your rhythmic passport to the heart of the African continent. And the track you just heard was Tongo Bara, featuring Vue Farka Ture and Umo Sangare. The song reminds us that music can be both beautiful and meaningful. Ali Farka Ture wrote it as a call for unity, encouraging Malians to stand together rather than be divided during times of uncertainty. Today, as Mali continues to navigate political and security challenges, its message of resilience and solidarity still resonates. Through artists like Ali and Vue Farka Ture, Umo Sangare, and so many others, Mali continues to show the world that even in difficult times, music remains one of its greatest sources of hope, identity, and pride. Our musical journey through Mali continues here on Africa Calling. We're staying in southern Mali now with one of Africa's most influential voices, Umo Sangare. When Umo released her debut album in 1990, she was just 21 years old. But her music transformed the sound of Wasulu and challenged long-held traditions. Singing from a woman's perspective, she spoke openly about dignity, respect, and the rights of women to make their own choices. The album became one of the best-selling recordings in West African history and introduced the world to a remarkable new voice. The track is called Yalla. While there's no official English translation of the lyrics, the song encourages perseverance through life's struggles, reminding us that hardship doesn't last forever. It's a message of hope that reflects the strength and resilience found throughout Umo Sangare's music. This is Umo Sangare with Yalla.

ouais. Magic System. Toumani et Sidiki Diabaté. Ensemble pour chanter contre l'immigration irrégulière.

That was Madan by the incomparable Salif Keita from the album Mofu. Mofu marked a return to the traditional acoustic sounds of Mali. Salif named the album after the Mofu, a simple millet stem flute he remembered from his childhood, symbolizing his desire to reconnect with the music and traditions that first inspired him. More than three decades after becoming an international star, Salif Keita continues to be one of Mali's greatest cultural ambassadors. After returning to music with the intimate acoustic album Sokono, he has shown once again that his remarkable voice remains as powerful as ever. As we've discovered throughout today's journey, Mali's music is built on resilience, tradition, and innovation. From the ancient griots to today's global stars, it continues to inspire audiences around the world and remains one of the country's greatest gifts to humanity. And the track before that was Kanata from Toumani Diabate's Family and Friends album. Toumani always believed that music should bring people together. Throughout his career, he built bridges between generations, between cultures, and between countries, while never losing sight of his Malian roots. You're on Bay FM 99.9 with DJ Ikapa, Johnny Simons, and Africa Calling on Multicultural Nation. Music stories and current affairs from the African continent and its islands. Sadly, we've come to the end of our musical journey through Mali today, and I wanted to finish off with a band that brings so much of Mali's musical history together. Les Ambassadeurs helped shape the sound of modern West African music during the 1970s, bringing together some extraordinary musicians including Salif Keita, Sheikh Tidiane Seck, and guitarist Kante Manfila. Years later, Amadou Bagayoko and Amadou and Mariam would also become part of the wider Les Ambassadeurs story. Few countries have contributed as much to African music as Mali. From the great griot families and the dance bands of Bamako to the desert blues of the north and the powerful voices of Wasulu, Malian musicians have continually reinvented traditions while remaining deeply connected to their roots. So it seems fitting that we finish today with Mali Denu, Children of Mali, a beautiful tribute to the people of Mali, their shared identity, cultural pride, and the enduring spirit of a country whose music has traveled around the world. Thank you for joining me on Africa Calling today. I'm DJ Ikapa, Johnny Simons, and I would like you to stay safe, be happy, look after yourselves, and look after each other. And until next time, keep Africa in your ears and in your heart. We leave you with Les Ambassadeurs and Mali Denu. This is DJ Ikapa signing off.

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9: Jingiwala, Elawan welcome. 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Good.

This is your captain speaking. We've commenced our descent into Byron Ballina Gateway Airport. Ladies and gentlemen, when you leave the airport, it's a condition of entry into North

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Welcome to Set the Controls on your Tuesday afternoon here on Bay FM. Yes, it's just after 2 o'clock. And a big thank you to DJ Akapa for another great Africa calling show on Multicultural Nation. Isn't that music amazing? Such joy, such life. I just love listening to African music. We're going to start off with a track by The Cure, which is probably the exact opposite of joy-filled African music. Here's A Forest by The Cure.

Welcome to Stereophonic Lighting. Today we're featuring two from Babe Rainbow's new album, Acid and Honey. Actually, we're featuring four, if you count all four together. First up is Horizon and Mangoes. Two tracks in a row.

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Time now for part four of Eye-Popping Sounds soundtrack of The Trip, directed by Roger Corman, starring Peter Fonda, Susan Strasberg and Dennis Hopper. Amazing, nothing's changed since last week. And it was made in 1967. Here's two from Electric Flag. This one's called Getting Hard.

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1: If you're looking for a gig tonight in Byron Bay at the beach here at 6 p.m. is Hayley Grace, and the Northern in Byron at 6 p.m. has Marshall O'Kell, and the Brunswick Heads Picture House has at 5:30 p.m. the Brunswick Heads Public School Beachside Boogie this evening. And that's all the gigs and things that are happening around and about for today. But for tomorrow, Wednesday the 16th, in the Bangalow Hotel, there is the open mic with Slim Pickens. And Brunswick Heads having two sessions of the Beachside Boogie at the Brunswick Heads Picture House at 12:30 p.m. and 5:30 p.m. tomorrow. And in Byron Bay, the Northern are having Matt Armitage at 6 p.m. The Beachy at 6 p.m. have Dan Hennifer. And in Mullumbimby tomorrow, the Jam and Curry open mic at the Paddock Project at 4 p.m. O'Tilly's at 6 p.m. are having Mondo Hum Jazz Ensemble. And 7 p.m. Marshall O'Kell is at the Top Pub. That's all the gigs for around and about for the next couple of days.
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1: 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And today we're featuring Cole Chisel with Home and Broken Hearted.

That was Home and Broken Hearted by Cold Chisel. And Cold Chisel played at the Bangalow Bolo in a few years ago now, of course. But, yeah, the Bangalow Bolo are having a town rally this Saturday. Saturday the 19th of September at 2 p.m. at the Bangalow Lions Club kiosk at the Bangalow Showground. Barbecue, bar, food vans, ice cream, cool drinks, all sorts of things, music all day. Guest speakers with updates and explanations on all things Bangalow Bolo. And, yeah, there's sports clubs, fun and games as well with monster raffles and hosted by Save Bangalow Bolo Steering Committee, supported by the Bangalow Lions Club. And just a reminder to get out there and see what we can do to shift the thing about the bolo's inertia, if you like, to move it along into a functioning going concern. I think that's what everybody is after. Anyway, time now for something a little different. Here is Top of the Box.

Welcome to the Flying Super Circus for another afternoon here on Bay FM. On set the controls. Today we're featuring part three of our four UK versus four US bands from 1969 this week. And we're going to start off with Creedence Clearwater Revival with Fortunate Son.

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2: And we were just listening to Jimi Hendrix there with his Bleeding Heart track from Valleys of Neptune. And that came out, well, it was recorded in 69. It didn't come out until just recently, a few years ago. But we're featuring music that was recorded in 1969 this week. And it's four UK versus four US, or four US versus four UK, whichever way you like it. And we've got The Doors now. This is Touch Me. And this is The Doors' only mix, Robbie Krieger overdub. This has got the big lead break in it.

from 2020 out of 1969. That's the Beach Boys with I Can Hear Music. Time now for the UK, the four in a row. Here's the Beatles with Come Together. Abbey Road, of course.

That's the Rolling Stones with Gimme Shelter there. The Beatles, top of that set with Come Together. Big shout out to Jeff from the Instrumental Health Show on Fridays here at Bay FM. You can catch him at 3 p.m. Big shout out, Jeff. Glad you're enjoying the show. And also a reminder that it's just about 11 past 3. Be safe on the roads, especially near schools where the 40k speed limit is kicked in. Be very careful. Even if it's below 40, it's always better to be careful than very sorry. We've got now The Who with Pinball Wizard from 1969, the third of our UK bands, The Who.

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time now for Seeing Stars. And today we're featuring a band called Lake Mammoth. And this is called Sink In.

0: And welcome to the Undertaker's Total Eclipse Elegy. And today we're featuring ZZ Top's late drummer Frank Beard. And he passed on the 17th of August this year, age 77. And Frank Beard was the drummer from ZZ Top who didn't have a beard. It was funny, yes, he was called Frank Beard without the beard. And the other two guys were the bearded ones. Anyway, we've got LaGrange. Here's ZZ Top. 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
1: Rumors spreading round in that Texas town. About the shack outside the game. You know what I'm talking about. 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They got a lot of nice girls. I'm racing.

Time now for the second part of stereophonic lighting, called quadraphonic lighting, of course. We've got part two of Babe Rainbow from their latest album. And that's called Acid and Honey. Here's Morning Lullaby. Here on BFM.

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Just a reminder that Dim Sim will be in after the news with Road Trip. Going to go out with Aisha by Steely Dan. See you next time.

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1: It's Tuesday the 15th of September. This is Northern Rivers News. I'm Roderick Chambers. 36 illegal e-bikes have been seized in a major police crackdown on the Sydney's northern beaches following tough new laws allowing non-compliant vehicles to be confiscated and destroyed. New South Wales Police and Transport for New South Wales officers targeted riders on the northern beaches using a speed testing dynamometer to check suspect bikes. Amongst those seized was an e-bike allegedly capable of speeds of more than 90 kilometres an hour, ridden by a 14-year-old boy at Warriewood. Police also stopped a food delivery rider whose e-bike was allegedly modified and non-compliant. 16 penalty notices.

0: Notices and 46 cautions were issued for offences including helmet and mobile phone violations. The operation comes after amendments to the Road Transport Act came into force on August 21, giving authorities stronger powers to seize and destroy illegal, modified and high-powered e-bikes. Cracktown follows similar but even tougher laws in Queensland, where police can also seize and destroy illegal e-bikes, where riders now generally need to be at least 16 and hold a learner's licence. New South Wales Transport Secretary Joss Murray says e-bikes must behave like bicycles, not motorcycles, warning parents to check their children's bikes are road legal or risk losing them. NORPA has secured almost $945,000 in federal government funding to progress its ambitious plans for a flood-resilient cultural hub in Lismore. The money will fund major feasibility, business, design and infrastructure planning for the joinery, the historic Hampton and Larson joinery factory in Lismore's CBD. NORPA plans to transform the building into a performing arts, training and community hub, whilst developing its role in a broader cultural precinct for the city. Federal Page MP Kevin Hogan says the project will help bring people back into the CBD, support local businesses and contribute to Lismore's regeneration. State Lismore MP and Recovery Minister Janelle Saffin says the project could set a benchmark for how regional arts facilities can help communities prepare for and recover from climate disasters. NORPA Chair Damien Kasabi says the funding takes the joinery beyond being simply a building project, helping make the case for future government investment, philanthropy and partnerships. Communities across the Richmond River catchment are joining forces for a month of events focused on the river's culture, health and future. Richmond Riverfest launches in Ballina on September 27 with celebrations and restoration activities planned across the catchment through to October 24. Brings together traditional custodians, community groups, conservation organisations, artists and educators. The opening event on World Rivers Day will be held at Captain James Cook Park, where the Richmond River meets the sea. It will feature a welcome to country, live music, storytelling, workshops, weaving and family activities. The festival then moves upstream, including the Wardell River Festival on October 17, before finishing with a riverside picnic and paddle in Lismore on October 24. Activities through the month include tree planting, wetland restoration, cultural workshops, paddling, outrigging and fishing. For the full program and event details, visit richmondriverfest.com. The godfather of AI, Geoffrey Hinton, is backing calls for a global slowdown in artificial intelligence development, warning there is a significant risk that technology could eventually escape human control. The British-Canadian computer scientist says most AI experts believe systems smarter than humans could arrive within the next decade. Professor Hinton said it would be foolish to develop such systems until researchers know how to keep them under control. His comments follow a call from Anthropic chief executive Dario Amodei for AI companies to slow development amid warnings that rogue AI agents could soon pose serious threats. Professor Hinton says potential risks include AI being used to engineer viruses, manipulate populations, disrupt banking and finance, critical infrastructure, or potentially interfere with nuclear weapons. But he says AI is already doing tremendous good, including helping radiologists interpret medical images and assisting with the development of new drugs. He says he does not support stopping AI development altogether, but wants stronger safeguards around its progress. In Israel, former military chief Gadi Eisenkot is leading Prime Minister Benjamin Netanyahu in 4 of 5 new polls ahead of Israel's October election. Eisenkot's Yashar party is projected to win between 20 and 25 seats, while Netanyahu's Likud ranges only from 19 to 23. One poll by I24 News puts Netanyahu clearly ahead, with Likud on 27 and Yashar on 22 seats. Survey shows a deeply fragmented political landscape, with neither major bloc anywhere near the 61 seats needed to form government. But 61 seats are needed in Israel, and there will be much bargaining and deal-making before a new PM is anointed. Eisenkot's opposition is itself divided over Palestinian statehood, Jewish settlements and relations with the Palestinians. Arab parties are projected to hold between 11 and 16 seats, potentially giving them the balance of power in coalition negotiations. Former IDF Brigadier General Ofer Winter's People of Israel Party also clears the electoral threshold in all five surveys. The October 27 election could determine whether Netanyahu remains in power or whether Israel enters a post-Netanyahu era. And that's the news from Bay FM Community Newsroom. I'm Roderick Chambers. Today's stories came from the Community Newsroom, the ABC, the Echo, the Jerusalem Post and Quillette.
1: Hold out your arms, feel the winds, launch yourself from the land. 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

0: Jingy Waller Trippers. Hello, hello. Hello to you out there listening to us here at Bay FM, coming to you from unceded Bundjalung country.
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0: Yay. Thank you. And that was Sprung, one of our fabulous performing arts companies here in the Northern Rivers. A little sting from them. And shout out to our Sprung members who are about to open this week for the Brisbane Festival with their fabulous show, Bleachers. Love it when our Northern Rivers arts and artists get out and spread the Northern Rivers arts love, and I'm not going to call art a product, but their arts efforts into beyond our regions. So hello, welcome back to Road Trip on Tuesday the 15th of September. I am so glad to be here for you. Yesterday I thought I was dying. I had a cold and I thought I can't possibly make it. And here I am today because I love you so much that you're worth it. And I only gathered the energy to do the show about an hour ago. So we're going to have a random old road trip, and that's what road trips are for. And actually, I'm going to take another road trip tomorrow with Gigi from the G, and we are heading down to the Cementa Festival in Candos. Ever heard of it? No, I hadn't till 2 years ago when I went to the Biennial Festival. Basically, Candos is an ex-cement-making town about an hour away from Mudgee, so Wiradjuri country, beautiful country, lots of limestone, hence the cement-making. And I went down there last year with Big Nelly. You may remember our fabulous interviews we did down there that we sent in. Well, I'm going down again, this time with Mutton. We're going to MC, we're going to perform, and that will be a road trip and a half. So if I can get my road trip genes together, I'll play you lots of road trip songs. Otherwise, let's start with, because I'm so happy to be here, let's start with I'm So Happy by Gene Kahn, and this comes from the Good Times Australia Norman Jay MBE Presents. If you know Norman Jay, if you know, you know.

Oh, so happy to be with you. So happy to be with you in this Tuesday afternoon. I'm from the community, live in the studio, our community radio station, the easterlymost station in the nation. What are you doing on this Tuesday, this beautiful, glorious Tuesday in spring? Are you noticing spring has sprung? The cane orchids are out. So are the March flies. They should call them October flies, we used to say, but September flies even, maybe. Text in on 0437 34 119 or online at bayfm.org, and we'd love to hear what you're doing this Tuesday afternoon. Any time from now, from about 4:15, you're driving. This is a drive time show, so maybe you are. You're picking up the kids from circus, ballet, soccer. You're dropping the kids off to circus, ballet, soccer, violin, cello, piano, all the things that they get to do. And stick around, because we have a fabulous show for you, as usual. In about half an hour, we'll be getting the latest Wollum update from the incredible, the legal mind of Luciana Bowen herself, who you may remember we caught up with last week when the verdict had just come down, not in Wollum's favour. But they've found grounds for an appeal, and we're going to hear more about that in about half an hour, so stay tuned. And then at 5:15, we'll be hearing from the fabulous Briscoe Sisters from far north Queensland, who are playing this Saturday night at Eureka Hall, and they're singing in language. So we're going to have a bit of an intergenerational powwow with them in about an hour. So stick around. We've got lots for you. Because there's lots going on, but we, in a calm way, not to kind of make you, you know, not to get your nervous system all dysfunctional or anything. So I've got some CDs, and here's a blast from the past. A little bit of Culture Club, just for you. Oh, yeah. You're on BayFM 99.9 with me, Dim Sim, on Road Trip. Hope you're enjoying your road trip.

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9: 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You are with Dim Sim, and it is Road Trip this Tuesday afternoon, the 15th of September, 2026. How's your Tuesday going? My Tuesday is going fabulously so far. I'd like to thank Don for the last 2 hours of Set the Controls. He's a old radio, salty old radio dog, isn't he? We love our Don, the aka The Undertaker. I'll be with you for the next hour and a half or so. After that, we have Hudson coming up, and he does Postmodern Backlash, and Hudson has a fantastic array of music for you. Speaking of music, in at 5:15, we've got the Briscoe Sisters, who are on tour this September, and they're from Kuku Lalanji Trio. They're heading out on an independent regional music tour built around their Generations and Dynasties Brisbane Festival show. So they've come down from FNQ down to Brisbane for the Bris Festival, and they're popping into Bundjalung Country. And they are doing the Sunshine Coast, Brisbane, Redlands, and here. So you can find them at the Eureka Hall on Saturday, the 19th of September. And we can't wait to have them on the show. We've got an intergenerational trio. They'll be calling in from Brisbane, so stick around. And in about 15 minutes, we'll be hearing from Luciana from the Wollum update, and how the appeal that they've lodged and how it's going, and that's very exciting and also tense. So I know that they had a zombie DA dance fest, not fest, but action there yesterday, so I hope that went well to protest the zombie DAs that allow such travesties as may happen in Wollum. So, got a little song for you. Here is Salt and Pepper by Dope Lemon.

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1: That's right, you are on Bay FM 99.9 with me, Dim Sim, on Road Trip. That was Dope Lemon with Salt and Pepper, and this is Fat Freddy's Drop with The Camel.

And I don't think that that's Fat Freddy's drop at all with the camel. That was Arrogance is the Death of a Man by Skin Shape. And thank you very much for that. But that's not the song that I wanted. This is the song that I wanted. Okay, you are listening to Dim Sim, recovering from a head cold. Here we go. Here's some Fat Freddy's. The Camel. You're on BFM with me, Dim Sim. Tuesday afternoon, 15th of September. Stay tuned. Stick around. We love you.

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It's a bit of a random Tuesday afternoon. You have Tina Turner with Backstabbers.

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1: That's right, you are on Bay FM 99.9 with me, Dim Sim, and we are taking a trip down CD Lane. And this is one of my favourite CDs called Good Times Australia by Norman J. MBE, who is a very well-known DJ, hence the MBE. And he used to do these Good Times dance parties, daytime dance parties all around the world. He came to Bondi. Oh, a few years ago now, and this is tracks from him, from this CD. We just heard Tina Turner with Backstabbers, which I thought we kind of put us into a good state of mind for the upcoming interview with Luciana Bowen from Wollum. Not that there was any backstabbing there, but kind of it feels like, you know, we were all pumped for Wollum, for the legal system to clearly see that there was a case to be had. So it feels like being stabbed in the back, but not a backstabber. And the world's just full of kooks. So here we have David Bowie with Kooks from the same album.

0: That's right. We believe in you. Sitting out there listening with your ear glued to the radio, to the wireless, Bay FM 99.9. We believe in you because we know you believe in us. We are the voice of the community. And speaking of believing in people, we believe in you, Luciana Bowen, because you have gone above and beyond in the Save the Wollum fight, Save the Wollum struggle, and it hasn't finished. Last week, this time last week, we thought maybe, and then the verdict came down not in our favour. And then so you had a week to read a 365-page judgment and see if there were grounds for appeal, and there are grounds for appeal. Is that right?
1: Yes, that's right, Simone. The fight is definitely not over.
0: Great.
1: What a week it's been.
0: What a week it's been. Have you had any sleep? Did we just do a wellness check-in before we
1: There's no wellness. No sleep, no wellness.
0: I'll save
1: it's
0: this.
1: Been absolutely relentless. Relentless.
0: Luciana, I'll save the 400-year-old scribbly gums, but I'll kill myself in the process.
1: Yeah, that's right. That's right. Yeah, so busyness, I must say. Monday this week in the federal court, we lodge an application for an interim injunction. We have had an interim injunction in place since July 2024, protecting Wollum from development. And the reason why we lodge an interim injunction in the federal court this week, because we are quite confident we have grounds for an appeal. So it wasn't the actual appeal application. That is a separate legal process, a legal proceeding process. This week was about stopping the development going ahead, which is a seven-stage development. And they've only got approval for stage one, which is the creation of the artificial frog ponds, of digging up pristine frog habitat to create artificial frog ponds. So
0: like some Monty Python skit, isn't it? That parrot's dead. No, it's not dead, it's just resting.
1: But we can pluck it. We can pluck it and make a new one.
0: Yeah, that's right. Those frogs don't need that habitat over there. We'll make them some new ponds.
1: Yes, and we'll line it with plastic and concrete and some sedges.
0: Oh, dear. Anyway.
1: So that was our Monday federal court process. And tomorrow, Justice Kennett will hand down his decision at 10 a.m. in the federal court as to whether he will grant us an interim injunction while we separately lodge an application for an appeal.
0: I see. So two separate processes.
1: Well, yes, and another one. We've got a third one going because if we're going to fight, we're going to fight properly.
0: Yes, of course.
1: We also have separately lodged an application through the Land and Environment Court to stop the slashing. The slashing hasn't occurred since January 24, actually November 23, the community successfully stopped the slashing, which has been occurring on site for the last 30 years. Sporadically, sometimes every year, sometimes every couple of years, which we have argued throughout the federal court case, which was never addressed because our application for an appeal was dismissed last week, that the slashing is and has always been illegal because the current owner and the previous owner, both developers, have been advised by various government departments not to slash because they were told that it was threatened species habitat, particularly for the Wollum froglet and the Wollum sedge frog. So we would like to maintain no slashing and no development works while we go through the appeal process.
0: Absolutely. It makes sense, doesn't it? But it's not about making sense, is it, in this legal
1: not with
0: struggle?
1: Our current laws.
0: Not with our current environmental laws, which aren't, let's face it, not there to protect the environment, it seems, from where we are.
1: No, they're not. There's been that many parliamentary inquiries into our environmental laws, whether it's at a state level or a national level, and every independent inquiry has absolutely unequivocally stated that our environmental laws are failing the environment, and in particular, they are failing threatened species. So this is astounding because the Environmental Protection Biodiversity Conservation Act is our federal legislation to protect threatened species that are heading to extinction. And then we have the Biodiversity Conservation Act at a state level that are meant to also protect species that are heading to extinction. None of them are working. It's just business as usual. So this is why the community have put up such an incredible collective fight, is because we're not going to tolerate it anymore.
0: That's
1: This
0: right.
1: is our future. This is our children's future. We cannot be clearing pristine, biodiverse hotspots just for housing. It is never justifiable. It is just unrealistic and unreasonable for the community to tolerate this any longer.
0: It's immoral, isn't it?
1: It is a moral thing. It's a value thing. It's a value system, and we need to question and challenge the current paradigm, the current value system. So yeah,
0: And you
1: the fight's
0: and a
1: not on.
0: committed group of people have been doing that, have been holding up the flag, have been resisting direct action, non-direct action in the courts. It's been an incredible community that has coalesced around this issue because of its importance, not only ecologically but culturally. There's been consultation with traditional owners, with local custodians. There's been sacred circles, fires. It's been an incredible fight, and I know that it's not over yet. There's been, there was a zombie dance-off yesterday, which I couldn't get to, but, to protest the zombie DAs, the kind of legislation that allows these kind of atrocities to happen. How are you feeling, apart from being exhausted, how are you feeling about, the community and our chances of seeing this in the way that we feel that it should go?
1: Well, it's interesting. I mean, I have deep respect and

0: 30 decades, the community have been opposed to this development. Numerous people have put in submissions when it was first approved as a concept plan in 2013. So there's been decades of the community resisting this development on this particular site. So if we're not going to accept local knowledge and local wisdom and local values and local understanding about what really matters in our own backyard, then there is something wrong with our current structures and our current laws that are meant to protect nature.
1: That's right. And it's you know, this area is known for its activists, and indeed it was activists and people who had strong values who fought hard to keep Byron, you know, away from the high-rise development so that it didn't end up into the Gold, you know, like the Gold Coast. And you can see it creeping in. You can see the pressure, because if there's money to be made, that's powerful forces that you're going up against. But don't underestimate the power of community. What's that classic Margaret Mead saying? Don't think that a group of community people in the community coming to, around an issue is a change for good, because in fact that's the only thing that has changed, and that has brought about change. That's right. And and wishing us all the best. So the next steps, what time at 10 a.m. are we waiting to hear the verdict to see whether the injunction's been extended?
0: Yes, so that is tomorrow morning in the federal court.
1: Yeah.
0: 10 a.m. His Honour will hand down his decision as to whether he will grant us an interim injunction. If he doesn't, then it, the respondents, the developers, have provided their undertaking until 5 p.m. tomorrow not to do the frog ponds, to create and develop the artificial frog ponds. After that, you know, anything could happen. And then on Thursday at 10 a.m. in the Land and Environment Court, we have an application for an injunction to prevent the slashing under the Biodiversity Conservation Act. And again, on Thursday at 5 p.m., the developer has provided their undertaking not to slash until then. So it is really a mystery. And we do respect the court process. We do respect, you know, honouring and respecting that process and letting it unfold. We do ask people, if you are going to come to Wollum to receive updates and to see and hear what's happening, we ask people to remain respectful of the local community there, the neighbourhood, the residents, but also be peaceful and act lawful, okay? So, because it is a community, and this is our neighbourhood as well, so we want to respect everyone that lives there.
1: That's right. We live here, and lots of us, human and non-human, live here, and we want to make it a safe place for everyone, no matter which
0: side. Including the animals.
1: Including especially the animals, especially the plants, especially the flowers. Those
0: the beautiful wildflowers. Yes.
1: Yeah. So
0: yeah, and all the frog habitat. There's some incredible footage of Wollum at the moment, just in full spectacular bloom. Like, it is a sea of purple and white, yellow flowers, wildflowers everywhere, and beautiful sedges and rushes and frog habitat just blooming. And even that, you know, tiny bit of rain on the weekend, it's just lush. And all the perched pooled water for the frogs, it's just incredible. So
1: get down there if you can, and peek through the fence and have a look and show that you care. And you know, that's what helps people take action, having a connection, reminding ourselves that we are of nature, that we are of the world, we're not in it. The slight, you know, linguistic difference makes all the difference. We are of the world. That, you know, these are our brothers and sisters and kin, the wildflowers and the frogs, and now's a beautiful time to appreciate that and feel the sap rising in your own veins as you watch it rise from the trees and the flowers, and everything's blooming. So hopefully our case...
0: There is the Crown Road that people can walk through legally and safely. Along the Crown Road, you can go down to Simpsons Creek, which cuts through the Wollum site. So as long as you stay within the flagged areas, then that is completely available and open to the public. So
1: get down there, get amongst it, donate to Save Wollum, stand by for updates. There's many things that can be

0: done. You know, if your green zone is just listening for updates and joining the tech trip, do that. And if your green zone's, you know, something more active, a bit more nonviolent, direct action, off you go, all respectfully, of course. So, Luciana, thank you so much for checking in on another week on the Save Wollum update, and look forward to the next one and hopefully with some good news.
1: Thank you. Thanks, Simone.
0: My absolute pleasure. See you, Luciana. Bye.
1: Bye.
0: That was Luciana Boham from the Save Wollum campaign, who is one of the legal team, one of the people doing the hard legal yards, and also voluntarily, as many people are. And shout out to her and everyone else who's volunteered. I thought we would finish that segment off with a song from the Briscoe Sisters, who will be joining us in about 15 minutes. This is the song I'll Meet You There, which I thought would be a perfect song to sing. It features Delene Briscoe, and it's from their Live 2025 EP.

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4: 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We love our subscribers because they help us. They help us stay on air, as do our sponsors. We also love having guests on here on Road Trip. We try and bring you one or two guests each week. We just heard from Luciana Bowen, who is part of the Save Wollum legal team, hearing about their legal update. And in about 5 minutes, we have the fabulous Briscoe sisters who will be zooming in from Brisbane, maybe, Brisvegas, Meanjin, to talk about their upcoming tour. They're on at the Eureka Hall. They're doing a specifically regional tour. So it's great when, I love it when regional artists come to regional towns because I understand how important it is that the regions share the love of regional arts and regional music, our counter-urban decision not to live in the cities. They are a force to be reckoned with. We just heard their song, I'll Meet You There, from their live EP, and they come from Yalanji country in far north Queensland. They're made up of Deline, Marindi and Narita, and they've been performing their songs and cultural stories for over two decades across Australia. And we're going to be hearing from them shortly. So I thought we'd hear another one of their tracks. This is called Wanju, from their live 2025 EP. Stay tuned. We're crossing to them live. The Briscoe sisters, that is. This is their song Wanju from their live EP.

0: Wait, oh, is that the seat I'm sitting on?
1: Yeah, you're the boss here.
2: 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Yelling to Gil.

0: You were just listening to the Briscoe Sisters live from their 2025 EP with Wanju singing in language. And now you are lucky enough to have them live on the line all the way from wherever they are, Mianjin. Welcome, Briscoe Sisters. Welcome, Warren, Kashana and Narita to Bay FM.
1: Welcome.
0: Can you?
2: Hey,
0: how you doing?
3: Yeah, good, thanks.
0: That's good.
2: Hello, we're good, thank you.
0: Excellent. Where are you calling in from? Are you in Mianjin, you in Brisbane, or are you all the way from, are you up far north Queensland?
2: Well, at the moment we have travelled from Gimli, we're Cairns, down here. We've started our Briscoe Sisters Spring September tour.
0: Yep.
2: So we're currently in the sunny coast.
0: Oh, nice. Yunabara country. Pardon, what country?
3: Jinimbara
0: country.
3: Gubbi Gubbi.
0: And we're coming to you from Bundjalung country, and we're very excited to have you on Bundjalung country this Saturday night, the September the 19th at Eureka Hall. Have you performed on Bundjalung country before?
2: Not at Eureka, no, not Bundjalung, not, I haven't, I don't think Briscoe Sisters has been there before, yeah. So we are very excited, we're looking forward to bringing our songs there and sharing our music, Bundjalung country.
0: Yeah, because you're doing it, we're very excited to have you because you're doing a regional tour, which is great. You're going to North Stradbroke Island, Perigean Beach, Mullaney, you got the Brisbane Festival, in two nights. We've got Pomona, Eureka Hall, and then Tjugan. So is that a specific thing you prefer performing in regional places because you live in the regions?
2: We always love bringing our music to the regional places and blending it in as well with the, more city areas and that.
0: Yeah.
2: So, we're looking forward to all of the rest of our tour. We've got Warren Mason who'll be joining us for the last four shows that we've got on the tour.
0: And welcome, Warren, and welcome, and Kashana. Hey. How are you going? What are you going to be doing in the show? Yeah.
4: Me? I'll be performing my single I just released with Nakama Arts called Yalanji Girl.
0: So great.
4: I'll be performing that song and sharing the words and the knowledge with all the younger audience and everyone that's watching.
0: And how old are you? Because you're the intergenerational guest.
4: Yeah, I'm 24. Okay. 24 years old.
0: You sound younger than that. I thought you might have been, like a teen person. Oh, you've just
4: yeah, I get that a lot.
0: And let's hope it stays that way.
4: I get that a lot.
0: Always look younger than you are. And Warren, how about yourself? What kind of stuff will you be doing as the support act?
3: I'm sharing some stuff off my debut album, My Story. I come here from Tasmania. Yeah, and I'm excited. I used to live in Bundjalung country when we were a bit younger.
0: Yeah.
3: I used to live in Lismore for a while and out around. We used to go to Eureka a fair bit. I had friends that lived out there. So.
0: Oh, fabulous.
3: Yeah, I'm excited to bring my story.
0: Yeah, great. And your friends will come and support you and see you at Eureka Hall on Saturday night. It's kind of like coming back to home crowd in a way.
3: That's what I'm hoping.
0: Yeah, great. Excellent. Yeah. And how long have you been singing for and making music?
3: Myself?
0: Warren,
3: I'm pretty new to the music industry.
0: Yeah.
3: Yeah, I'm probably eight to ten years into my music career.
0: Yeah.
3: I was a visual artist before this.
0: Right.
3: I call myself a storyteller and I get to tell 10 stories in 45 minutes sort of thing. So.
0: Yeah.
3: Yeah.
0: That's fabulous.
3: At this point in time.
0: Great, and that's an interesting transition from visual arts to the kind of oral music arts. It's a different part of your brain, but it's like, storytelling with sound, storytelling with pictures.
3: Yeah.
0: Is it that kind of thing?
3: Yeah. Yeah. Well, I thought that when I first started doing music, as a visual artist, if you're at a certain level, you probably get to tell one or two stories a year.
0: Yep.
3: If you're having big exhibitions. So I thought music seems like the perfect way to do it when in time.
0: Yeah, tell more stories.
3: Loving it.
0: Yeah, great. You are listening to Warren Mason, Kashana Wallace and Narita Briscoe, who are talking about the show that they're going to be doing this Saturday night at Eureka Hall as part of their regional, to the Briscoe Sisters regional tour. And Briscoe Sisters, Narita, you've been performing for over two decades now. Been doing a lot of folk festivals. You've won a lot of awards. Amazing.
2: Yeah.
0: And you're part of Peace Run Records. And I saw on Instagram or somewhere the founder of, is that Andrea, the founder of Peace Run Records, who was told that there was no room in the recording industry for a folk Fijian artist, and she thought, well, I'll make room, and started her own record label called Peace Run, and you're with that record label. Is that right? Have I got that right?
2: Yeah, we are. We are. She's really been the force behind the tours that we have been doing. This is our second Briscoe Sisters tour this year. And, yeah, she's taken us on board, Peace Run Records, and she's amazing. She's also an amazing singer-songwriter as well. So we get to see her perform sometimes as well, which has been great.
0: Oh, yeah. What a fabulous match. That I love that.
2: Also,
0: go on.
2: Also, the whole tour is supported by Gubba Music and Peace Run Records, and bringing Shani on board is the addition to the final leg of our tour has been supported by Nakama Arts. So there's been a great blend of companies that have been really come together and making this all possible.
0: Isn't that great? Because all about partnerships, isn't it, in a world that seems to be fracturing, it's really important that we connect and help each other out. And so we will help you out, or we'll encourage our listeners to come and support this independent tour, Peace Run Records and Agencies, an independent recording label and agency run by Andrea Kerwin from Gubbi Gubbi Country. She is organising this tour with the Briscoe Sisters. I'm looking at your fabulous images, and you look like a whole lot of fun and talent and extraordinary women, and you sing in language. As well,
2: we do. Yeah, we are all Gugiyalanji women from Mossman and Daintree. So yeah, it's a really actually very privileged to be able to sing our language and share that wherever we go.
0: Well, we look so much looking forward to seeing and hearing you. Thank you for coming on Road Trip at Bay FM today. Wishing you all the best for your tour, and particularly this Saturday night at Eureka. We're going to go out with one of Shani's songs, Yalanji Girl. Good luck with the tour. Take care. Bye.
2: Thanks.
0: Bye.
2: Thanks for having us.
0: Absolute pleasure. Good luck for the tour.
2: Thanks.
0: See you later. See you, Warren. See you, Shani. Bye, Narita.
2: Thank you so much.
0: Pleasure. Bye-bye. And that was Narita Briscoe with the guests from the upcoming tour, Shani and Warren. They'll be playing at the Eureka Hall this Saturday night. Warren Mason, Kashana Wallace and Narita Briscoe. This is Kashana with Yalanji Girl. Yalanji Girl.
1: Shiny bomber, bomber, Yalanji girl. I know you're looking at me. Yes, I am the one with the curls. I am one with the wind, and I am one with the earth. And I don't need no validation, 'cause I know.

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2: Yes, indeed. Here are today's community service announcements, because we are a community radio station made by, for, and with community. The music for today's community service announcement, I'll just turn it up for you a little bit, comes from a bunch of CDs I bought about 20 years ago when I went to Cuba. It's called Afro-Cubana Antologica de la Musica. This particular track is Fiesta de Bembe. So that and Fragmentos de la Fiesta. So this is Fragments of a Party in Cuba, Afro-Cuban music. I thought it could be a good backing track for our community service announcements, which go a little bit like this. The Brunswick Backgammon Club is a social club fun for the whole family. All skill levels are welcome. Backgammon game nights are held on the first and third Tuesday of the month at the Bruns CWA Hall. Next games night is Tuesday the 15th of September, which is tonight. Start time, right on, bang on now, 5:30 to 7 p.m. So if that's your thing, better chuff on or chuff off down there. Chippity chop. The inaugural Glossy Festival is being held to celebrate one of Australia's rarest black cockatoos. Shout out to Harry, who is started the Glossy Squad. Conservation Volunteers Australia, in partnership with the Glossy Black Conservancy and the support of Tweed Shire Council, will host the inaugural Glossy Festival on Saturday, 19th of September. Woohoo! Yeah! The Glossy Festival is bringing together conservation groups, citizen scientists and the local community to raise awareness of the glossy black cockatoo, one of Australia's smallest and most threatened black cockatoo species. This Saturday, the 19th September 2026, 10 a.m. to 3 p.m. at the Jack Bayliss Park in Kingscliff. It is a free, family-friendly event. For more info, go to cva.org.au. And in fact, that's what the Save Wollum community is all about, trying to save one of the homes of this threatened species, the glossy black cockatoos. Caring and Connected Dads are hosting a Beyond the Barbecue event. Woohoo! At the Quad in Lismore on Saturday the 19th of September. The barbecue is on from 1 p.m. to 1:30 and then conversations from 1:30 to 3 p.m. Read Talk. Real talk and panel discussions. And then maybe some dancing, some music like this. Or maybe not. On Friday the 18th of September, Federal Loves Refugees is hosting a special film event at Federal Hall at 6:30 p.m. Entry by donation. 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Doors open 6:30, film 7 p.m, followed by a live Q&A with the filmmakers. And maybe there might be a band that sounds like this. Because it doesn't actually say on the thing what the film is. But I guess you can trust Federal Loves Refugees to put on a great film. They've got the filmmaker. They've got a Q&A. We just don't know what the film is. Why don't you go along and find out on Friday the 18th of September, 6:30, with film at 7 p.m. Women's Health Northern Rivers is now taking intakes for the Shark Cage program in Lismore and Casino. Shark Cage is an 8-week supportive and empowering program for women who have experienced domestic and family violence or sexual violence. Participants learn about the impacts of trauma, healthy boundaries, assertiveness, self-worth, and building safer, healthier relationships in a safe and supportive group environment. Group begins in October in both Lismore and Casino, with places limited to just 10 women per group. To find out more or register your interest, contact Women's Health Northern Rivers on 6621 9800 or email support@whnr.org.au. Close to 10,000 people will get the chance to be at the heart of Sydney's New Year's Eve festivities. Entrants can put their name in the running to attend the 9pm or midnight session, each hosting approximately 4,900 attendees with a dedicated accessible viewing area for up to 400 people. Live music, roaming entertainment, and food trucks will be available throughout the night to end the year on a high note. Both sessions are family friendly and alcohol and smoke free. Woohoo! Ballot for tickets to New Year's Eve are now open and will close on Friday the 2nd of October. To enter the ballot, visit www.transport.newsouthwales.gov.au/NYE-ballot. If successful, each ballot winner will receive up to 5 free tickets to one of the most sought-out New Year's Eve vantage points in town. Successful applicants will be informed by email between Monday the 12th of October and Friday the 4th of December. Woohoo! It's a long time, but you've got to be in it to win it. The Green and Clean Awareness Team's monthly June Care Day is on Sunday the 20th of September from 9 till 12. Meet at Clark's Beach in front of the Beach Cafe for more planting and weeding between Clark's Beach and Main Beach. Afterwards, from 12 to 1, enjoy a delicious free barbecue and possibly win one of 4 excellent prizes. Yahoo! For further inquiries, phone Vader on 66857991. Billy Nudgell Ocean Shores Rural Fire Brigade is 50 years old. Woohoo! And they are celebrating on this weekend, September 19 and 20th. On Saturday the 19th from 10 till 2, they are holding a volunteer emergency community expo at the Billy Nudgell Station. The expo aims to raise the profile of the brigade and other local volunteer emergency services to demonstrate what they do. There will be opportunities for the community to ask questions, especially if you are interested in volunteering. The expo will include active demonstrations, fun fire hose activity for kids, lucky door prizes, a cake stall, and a free sausage sizzle. Woohoo! Love a free sausage sizzle. On Sunday the 20th from 4 till 7, they are having a bush dance at the Billy Nudgell Pub. Bring your cowboy hat and learn a few dance steps to the music of Playing Possum Bush Band. They might sound like this. No, probably not. They might sound more like a bush band, because what you just heard was an Afro-Cuban band. Great raffle prizes and pink lemonade for those young at heart. Oh, yum. I love a good pink lemonade, otherwise known as a big red fire engine, which is very appropriate for the 50th birthday of the Billy Nudgell Ocean Shores Rural Fire Brigade. Woohoo! Muse Parlour is having an open mic at the Yellow Church in Mullumbimby on September 20. Woohoo! Starts at 6pm and runs through to 8pm. It's a curated open mic. Anything performative, including stand-up, singing, poetry, theatre. I wonder if that's all the one thing. Oh, we're missing some commas, including stand-up, comma, singing, poetry, theatre. It's a free event. Woohoo! But a small donation at the door will cover the cost of hiring the hall, and what a beautiful hall it is. Nominations are now open for the 2026 Healthy North Coast Primary Healthcare Excellence Awards, celebrating the people and teams making a difference across primary care on the North Coast. 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Colleagues, managers, patients and community members are encouraged to nominate someone whose work deserves recognition. Self-nominations are also welcome. They may sound like this. That's you nominating yourself for the Healthy North Coast Primary Healthcare Excellence Awards. For more information and to nominate someone, visit hnc.ogr.au/excellence-awards, healthynorthcoast.ogr. I don't know what that stands for. That stands for .au. Nominate someone and they may sound like this. Out of happiness. The Byron International Film Festival is looking for volunteers to help bring its 20th anniversary to life. Happy birthday! Happy 20th birthday, Byron International Film Festival. Woohoo! Running from the 6th to the 25th of October, the festival is a celebration of independent film, creativity and community, and volunteers are at the heart of it. But if you love film, enjoy meeting people and would like to be part of a great local event, BBFF would love to hear from you. Find out more and register your interest at allthedubsbbff.com.au/workwithus. Because when you go and volunteer with the Byron Bay Film Festival, you'll get this kind of feeling. That's feeling of being at a party in Cuba with Afro-Cuban music. Byron Youth Service is hosting two free workshops with Jodie Rogers, who is amazing, by the way. I've worked with her at Sprung, and you may have also seen her on TV. She's a counsellor on the TV series Love on the Spectrum. The workshop is for parents of neurodivergent youth. Workshop 1, Beginning the Journey to Teenagehood, explores what adolescent might look like for neurodivergent youth. Beginning the Journey to Teenagehood is being held in Mullumbimby on Thursday the 24th of September from 10 till 12 noon. Workshop 2, Stepping into Adulthood, shares insights into ways to support neurodiverse youth navigate life as they move towards adulthood. The Stepping into Adulthood is being held in Byron Bay on Wednesday the 30th of September from 5:30 to 7:30. Bookings are essential. For more information or to book, contact Rosalie on 0431 524 044 or email Rosalie, Rosalie, at bys.org.au. Byron Spaces Gallery is a new exhibition area in the Byron Community Centre. Woohoo! Currently on show is a work by Jay Pierce, a landscape exhibition called The Most Easterly Point, which will run through November. Purchases of artwork will go towards helping the Fletcher Street Cottage. Byron Spaces Gallery is open Monday to Friday from 10 a.m. to 4 p.m. So let's come along and see the new gallery and Jay Pierce's exhibition called The Most Easterly Point. And you know, I learnt something a few days ago from the amazing Vanessa Eakins. We were down at Flat Rock. We may or may not have been filming the Norma Gung Ho show. Shout out to Nell if you're listening, Norma's creator. And we were down there at low tide. And in fact, Flat Rock at low tide is the most easterly point in the nation, because there was a friend of Vanessa's who tried to sail in a straight line from Byron to Ballina at low tide and got his yacht caught at Flat Rock. So there's a little bit of information for you here on the community service announcement. Oh, thought there was none. There's two more to go. Had that one. And listen up. 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
1: Yes, we have some gigs coming up and brought to you by The Echo. And now the music that is in the background to the Gig Guide. This is Musica Laisa from the Afro-Cubana set Antologica della Musica. Yeah. Okay. Tonight, Brunswick Heads. What's on? 5:30 p.m. Brunswick Heads. You better get better quick. Beachside Boogie at the Brunswick Heads Picture House for the Brunswick Heads Public School. 6:30, Stephen Lovelight's on the Railway Hotel. 6 p.m. In 15 minutes, you can catch Hayley Grace at the Beach Hotel, or you can go down. You might be a bit torn. Do I go between Hayley Grace at the Beach Hotel or Marshall O'Kell at the Northern? Who knows? Also, tomorrow night, you can do open night with Slim Pickens at the Bangalow Hotel. At Bruns again at 12:30 and 5:30 at the Pitcher House, you can do the Beachside Boogie for the Brunswick Heads Public School. Again, tomorrow, at the same time, Marshall O'Kell Railway Hotel. But this time at the Beach Hotel, 6 p.m. tomorrow night, there'll be Dan Hannaford or Matt Armitage at the Northern. I wonder if he's Armitage. 4 p.m., Mullumbimby, Jam and Curry open mic at the Paddock Project, which is always a winner. Such a lovely place, such great food, such great festooning and great curry and great jam. 6 p.m., the Mondo Hum Jazz Ensemble at Ottilie's. And Thursday the 17th of September, Brunswick Heads, 6 p.m. Ben Whiting at Hotel Brunswick. And then the Mondo Hum Jazz Ensemble, you can catch them on Thursday night. the night after Wednesday night, 6 p.m. at St. Marie's. And Byron Bay, there's the Italian Film Festival at the Palace Cinemas on Thursday. There's also an open mic at the North Byron Hotel. Temple of Fire at the Garden Bar at 7:30 p.m. Corabelle, Matt Cello is on at Foxy Lou's Corabelle Hall. And the Gold Coast, oh, at Most Desert Clubhouse, there's Pash, Seeing Violet, Jet Lindsay and Santo Domingo. And what else is there? Liz Moore, the Supper Soul Club Band. They're a regular for a Thursday night at the Lismore City Bolo. Hot Shorts in Mullumbimby, 2026, Drill Hall Theatre. Go and see a bunch of short plays. And they're hot and it's theatre and it's in Mullumbimby. What's not to love about that? Mwillimba, Horse-Drawn Cadillac at M-Arts at 6 p.m. 6:30 in Mwillimba, screening Allowed to Birth at the Regent Cinema. Good to see the Regent Cinema open again and not only showing flicks but also hosting music. Friday the 18th of September, one of our favourites, the Melbourne Ska Orchestra at the Hotel Brunswick. So many gigs. It's so fabulous. You know, you can always find out what gigs are on the Echo Gig Guide in print, or you can go online. So much to see. 8 p.m. on Friday, Julian Lage at the Byron Theatre. Joe Camilleri and the Black Sorrows at the Sound Lounge at Currumbin. Kingscliff has Cy Hotman at Salt Bar. The Swamp Cats are at the Lennox Hotel in Lennox Head. Of course, Friday night, what would Mullumbimby be without the Balcony Beats and Crappioke with Jess? It's a rite of passage. And of course, you can go from there to Ecstatic Dance with DJ Peach at St. John's School Hall. Or if you had too much dancing and you want some theatre, the Hot Shorts is on again on Friday night. Mwillimba has the Regent Cinema with Ian O'Reilly at 5 p.m. Merlin at the Mwillimba Services Club at 6. I haven't heard from Suffolk Park in a while. Well, they've got Jose at the Park Hotel at 6 p.m. on Friday night. Tweed Heads has the Hitman. How come that doesn't surprise me? At Club Tweed. And Yukai. We never hear from Yukai. Hello. Shout out to anyone from Yukai listening or Doon Doon. That would be Malena and Pascal in particular. Enchanted Evening. Storytelling for adults at the Holy Trinity Church. And on it goes. If you want to know more, you can do it like this.
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1: 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Thank you if you are. I'm Dim Sim. This show is called Road Trip, where we fill you with juicy tunes and yarns to get you wherever it is you're going. And we've had some fabulous guests here. We've had the Briscoe Sisters. You can check them out on Saturday night, Eureka Hall. We also heard from Luciana Bowen about the Save Wollum campaign. Going to play you a few more tunes before we go. We've got Hudson coming up next for Postmodern Backlash. We've got 9 minutes and 8.5 minutes of the show left. We're going to start with Pevan Everett and New Day.

0: This is the last minute of the show. Hudson, how are you doing?
1: I'm doing well.
0: Excellent. And you were saying to me that you've got the you've actually got the show planned.
1: I do. It's a rarity for
0: and,
1: me.
0: I had a totally unplanned. I mean, it was kind of partly planned.
1: Yeah.
0: Few bumps in the road of road trip, but I'm very happy to hand over for you now to Postmodern Backlash with Hudson. 10 seconds left. What can audiences expect?
1: Music for the dimming of the day. As the light settles, I want people out there, I want you out there to get a glass of something or a joint and sit someplace where you can enjoy the evening as it emerges. And I've got music that I think will fit that.
0: How perfect. You know, one of my favorite words in the English language is another word for twilight, which is crepuscular.
1: Ooh.
0: You've got a bit of a crepuscular show coming up.
1: Thank
0: Hudson.
1: You. Now it's got a name. This is going to be my crepuscular set. And it's going to go on for at least an hour.
0: How fabulous. You've been listening to me, Dim Sim, on Road Trip and handing you out. Thank you, everyone. Thank you for listening. We love it when you bring your ears and hearts and minds. You won't be hearing from me next week. I'll be on a road trip of my own, but maybe you'll have another co-host, you'll have another host, maybe Sierra, maybe Big Nelly will come back. You never know. Thanks for listening. See ya.

0: crepuscular. I like that. Thank you for that. That's going to go far. Welcome to Postmodern Backlash. I'm Hudson. I'm with you for the next 2 hours. Let's get the business out of the way first.
1: Nimmons Hemp Embassy has a wide range of hemp clothing, books, growing and smoking gear. In fact, anything related to the cannabis plant. The Hemp Party is based here also. Our aim is to re-legalise cannabis in all its forms, especially as a safe and wonderful medicine. We host the annual Mardi Gras Cannabis Law Reform protest and gathering in the first weekend in May, and you can check out our shop at hempembassy.net.
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0: That being said, I've got a whole set plan for you, unusual for me, and I'm not going to talk very much for quite a while. And this is music for the dimming of the day. So like I say, get a nice, easy chair out with your love where you can enjoy the evening and the night sounds increasing with my music in the background. And like I say, just enjoy. For the next hour, you will hear, among others, Julian Lage, Gian Riley, Frank Zappa, Eduardo Niebla, Adel Salome, John Zorn, The Jefferson Airplane, Anwar Brahim, and a piece by Hildegard von Bingham. And so sit back, relax, and enjoy, starting out with a composition by John Zorn from his album Quatrain, and it's called The Innocent Voyage. And it'll go on from there, and I'll talk to you in a long while.

caritas habundat in omnia, de imis excellentissima supersidera, atque amantissima in omnia, quia sumo regi osculum pacis dedit. Love abounds in awe from the depths exalted and excelling over every star, and most beloved of all, for to the highest king she gave the kiss of peace.

I didn't hear a good place for a pause in that long arc of music, so I chose to give it to you as is. Hope you enjoyed it. And if you'd like to tease out individual sections of that, I will have the playlist up with the timings tomorrow on the BayFM website. So it just goes to go to Tuesday, go to Postmodern Backlash, and you'll find out. But I will back announce and tell you what you heard. Most recently, you heard the Sibyllas Ensemble. They draw their inspiration from the Sibyls, who were female prophetesses, prophets, mystics, and they stem from ancient pagan times through to the medieval and Renaissance, and that sort of faded. And what you heard them do on that track was a piece by the 12th century mystic and Sibyl Hildegard von Bingen, Hildegard of Bingen in Germany. And Veriditas, which is the name of the album that's from the Sibylla Ensemble. Veriditas is a concept developed by Hildegard of Bingen, who was one of the Sibyls. And she was known for her ability to commune with the divine and derive insights from nature. In her philosophy, Veriditas symbolized the vibrant, life-giving energy that permeates the natural world and the essence of greenness and flora. The divine force, both physical and spiritual, was believed to be experienced in moments of ecstatic connection where the boundaries between humanity and nature blur, as they should. And that's from the liner notes of that CD. Before that, you heard David Hudson, Didgeridoo, Air Cave from solo pieces for Didgeridoo. Before that, you heard the Jefferson Airplane, or at least you heard the instrumental half of the Jefferson Airplane as they existed in their prime. Jorma Kaukonen on guitar, Jack Cassidy on bass, and Spencer Dryden on drums. That was a live jam in the studio that they called Spare Change from their album After Bathing at Baxter's. Before that, the guitar solos from Frank Zappa. I let them run on together in there from his Shut Up and Play Your Guitar album, which excerpted solos from a lot of his live music. You heard While You Were Out, segueing into Treacherous Cretins. Before that, you heard Edvardo Niebla and Adele Salome, Mediterraneo, from their album of the same name, which I got because it was a bonus in the first issue of the Rough Guide to Music of the Mediterranean. And I don't know where it is other than that. Before that, you heard Anwar Brahim, Endless Wanderer, from his new one, which is After the Last Sky. And before that, you heard Julian Lage and Guyan Riley. The Innocent Voyages, and that's from an album quatrain of performances of music by John Zorn. Zorn himself doesn't appear on the CD. He leaves that up to Lage and Riley, and that whole CD is as good as that. And that's where I started off. Actually, before I spoke to you at 6 o'clock, I played you Bruce Coburn's Incandescent Blue, but that does bring us up to date. Where will I go from there? I think I'll go from there to Dub Marine on BayFM 99.9.

the band Sweetwater from back in California, from back in the day. Motherless Child. Before that, Van Morrison did Burning Ground, and I started out with Dubmarine, Pass It On. Bay FM, 99.9, Postmodern Backlash. And next up for you, Damien Otway, First Nations Music. Wake up!

0: The Mars Volta from their album Deloused in the Comatorium. You heard Televators. Before that, new music from Marissa Anderson from her album The Anthology of Un-American Folk Music. New Herb Rop Call, first word R-O-P, second word K-O-H. And I started out with First Nations music from Damien Otway, you heard yesterday. And you were on BFM 99.9, and it's still Postmodern Backlash. But Isolde will be in shortly with Beautiful Voices.
1: Postmodern Backlash was brought to you by Hudson. And Nimbin's Hemp Embassy is the sponsor. Open every day. We are in the centre of the village, next to the pub. We're not-for-profit and devoted to bring the truth out again about what an awesome plant cannabis is.
0: Next up, the group L'Arpeggiata, which is led by Christina Pluhar. And they're a brilliant ensemble. Go across a whole range of musics on their many CDs. And this particular CD, La Torre del Oro, focuses on music of Spain and the Spanish Americas. So I'm going to play for you a piece, Pajarito en Sol, which is a traditional Venezuelan music with text by Henri Martinez, who lived just until 2 years ago. And it was arranged by L'Arpeggiata on BFM.

the group La Peggiata, led by Christina Pluhar. And the vocalist on that track was Luciana Mancini, Pajarito en Sol. I'm going to leave you with First Nations music from Lani Jade. The song is But I Do, from one of the fine First Sounds collaborations that we get. And you can get two from the AMRAP organization. Thanks for listening. Isolde is up next.

Hello and welcome. 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And the healing colors of the rainbow. 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Bogulbe, good thing.

This is your captain speaking. We've commenced our descent into Byron Ballina Gateway Airport. Ladies and gentlemen, when you leave the airport, it's a condition of entry into Northern Rivers area that you tune into Bay FM radio. Thank you.

0: And it's time for Beautiful Voices again. Oh, the week goes quickly, doesn't it? Beautiful Voices going to come your way over the airwaves for the next 2 hours. I'm Isolde. I've selected some gorgeous music for you on today's show. But first, thank you to Hudson for the last 2 hours of Postmodern Backlash. Now we're starting today's Beautiful Voices with Dapan and Bhakta. Deep peace.
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beautiful voice, Kari Bremnes, a Norwegian singer-songwriter. She came to singing fairly late in her life. She is an academic, an ex-journalist, and she decided to dedicate herself to singing. And aren't we lucky with a voice like this? Kari Bremnes and the track Ikote Liv Og Lange År, and that's in Norwegian. Now before Leonard Cohen with Tonight Will Be Fine, from his album released in 1969, Songs from a Room, and that was his second studio album, Leonard Cohen, and this is a gorgeous track. It's it sounds to me a little old-fashioned, the way he sings it on that original record in 1969. I've got a version by Teddy Thompson in a tribute concert to Leonard Cohen, which I will play a little later on this show. You just have to stay tuned for that. And Frazee Ford with Soul, and Dabhan and Bhakta with Deep Peace from their album Temple of Glowing Sound, which was released in 2006. Now Dabhan and Bhakta, locals, you are listening to Beautiful Voices. Coming up, Lhasa.

yesterday, days before. Sun is cold, rain is hard, and I know it's been that way for all my time. Till forever on it goes, through the circle fast and slow. I know it can't stop, I wonder.

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4: One song at a time, you are listening to Beautiful Voices. And the time is 9:20. And this is Beautiful Voices for another hour and about 15 minutes. We go to 10 o'clock tonight. And I'll let you know what I've just played. This was Annette Lausanne, a German singer-songwriter. And the track Gedacht, Ich sage Nein. And it translates as a thought, or actually, it translates as you thought I'd say no, didn't you? And it's quite an interesting lyric there. Now, before, we heard Paula Nelson teaming up with her dad, Willie Nelson. Have you ever seen The Rain giving a beautiful treatment to the Creedence track of 1970. Have you ever seen The Rain? I really, really like this cover version. And Teddy Thompson, another cover. Tonight Will Be Fine. And this is taken from the Tribute to Leonard Cohen album. Recorded live partly at the Sydney Opera House concert. And the concert was called Came So Far for Beauty. It's been a few years ago now, but I thought it was a really nice version of Tonight Will Be Fine. And Dolly Parton with Tennessee Homesick Blues. I tend not to play Dolly Parton on my show. Somehow doesn't fit exactly the energy of my show, but I thought when I heard that song that it was really lovely, and it also showcased her really, really good voice. I have to admit that, a beautiful voice. And we heard Larsa before with El Deserto, and that was taken from the album La Llorona, released in 1998. What you hear at the back, in the back, is Bill Laswell, the great bassist Bill Laswell, taken from his dub album called Dub Chamber, Part 4, Book of Exit, and the track is The Lower Ground. I'll let you listen to it for a while.

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0: and the beautiful voice of Baba Mal, teaming up with the amazing Ernest Ranglin. Track called Minui. And on Beautiful Voices, you heard Alan Taylor beforehand. Notes from Paris, the track. The Cowboy Junkies with Sweet Jane. Buffy St. Marie with Universal Soldier. She wrote that song, although a lot of people do know it, sung by Donovan, which is beautiful as well. But I like Buffy's version, the original, here. And these words can't be spoken often enough, and they're so true. Bill Laswell before with The Lower Ground. This is Beautiful Voices. It's just gone past the hour. In a moment, we're continuing with the beautiful music. But first, this.
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0: And we are continuing with Sophie Zelmani and a track called Broken Sunny Day. Sophie Zelmani on Beautiful Voices. It's just gone past the hour.

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2: Ah, yes, and we've got just over half an hour left on Beautiful Voices. Yes, time flies. Goodness. And what a track to meditate to, Time of the North Wind, a Japanese track by Shakuhachi master Andrew McGregor. And my friend, the chocolate cake, the voice of David Brady, the fire turns to embers, Jerry Rafferty with Go on a Journey, and Sophie Zelmani with Broken Sunny Day. In the background, Natalie Merchant, track called Frozen Charlotte. This is the newer version of an older track by her.

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4: Oh, what a beautiful promo, Karen. That's a good show as well. Musical medicine. And I wholeheartedly agree. So we've just had Tim Doop from France, a track called La Cause Folle. And before Tim Doop, Natalie Merchant with Frozen Charlotte. And I thought I'd play some more tracks from that beautiful Leonard Cohen tribute album Came So Far for Beauty, and a few very, very good singers are on that album. I'm going to play several tracks, not in succession, but the first one I'm going to play is by Beth Orton, and it is Sisters of Mercy.

And that again was taken from a live concert. Came So Far for Beauty, the name of the concert. It was held in several locations, but also at the Sydney Opera House, the performances. And we just heard Anthony with If It Be Your Will, the songs of Leonard Cohen, a tribute concert to Leonard Cohen. We heard earlier Beth Orton from the same concert with Sisters of Mercy. Now I'm going to play the next track from that concert as well, and that will be Suzanne, sung by Nick Cave and Julie Christensen. Now in the background, while I'm lining up those tracks, there is Otto A. Totland, a Norwegian pianist, playing. But here is Nick Cave.

takes your hand, he leads you to the river. She's wearing rags and feathers from Salvation Army counters. The sun pours down like honey

And from that beautiful tribute concert to Leonard Cohen, this is now about 20 years ago that this was recorded, partly at the Sydney Opera House. And the last track I have today on Beautiful Voices will also be taken from that concert, and it will be sung by the man himself, Leonard Cohen, teaming up with Bono from U2, and the track will be Tower of Song. In the background again, you can hear Otto A. Todland, a Norwegian musician, pianist, beautiful music. Maybe I'll let that play for a little while before I put on the Leonard Cohen and U2 track, which is the final track on Beautiful Voices. So thank you for tuning into this show. It is the end of Beautiful Voices for another week. I hope you enjoyed the music, and I'm Isolde, and I'll be with you again next week for another installment of Beautiful Voices. So signing off, stay tuned for a lot more good music to come here on Bay FM. Goodbye.

my friends are gone and my hair is gray. I ache in the places where I used to play, and I'm crazy for love, but I'm not coming home. I'm just paying my rent every day in the Tower of Song. I said to Hank Williams, how lonely does it get? Hank Williams hasn't answered yet, but I

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3: To fuck.

How's it going, folks? Just dropped my headphones. That's a great start. Thanks, Isolde. What a lovely show. It's Funk Me Radio. My name's Sam. It's been had a couple of weeks off. Thanks for Pedro, too.

Got a lovely show ahead for you. Lots of edits, lots of funky things, lots of groovy things. Keeping it a bit left field tonight. Mainly because I just picked a load of random records out of the bags, you know, out of the boxes. We'll see what happens. As always, 04373 4119. Send your messages in, and I will try to get to them.

We're locked in here till midnight, playing some records. Lots of edits and things happening to start with, going into some funkier disco housey things, and then some real left field electronic-y vibes later on. Stay tuned.

You Gotta Love Melbourne More, right? Track originally written by Curtis Mayfield. Make Me Believe in You. Coming up to the end of the first hour, folks, playing some bass heavy funky numbers. Lots of razor and tape edits, which I unintentionally did. So there we are. This is Al Kent. We're going to go into some left field, jazzy, electronic-y things for the next hour. I hope that's okay with you lot. It's Funk Me Radio. It's Bay FM. My name's Sam. We're live. We're playing records. How good is that?

0: Only the same thing.
1: What happened? Only that it's all there. That's good. Nothing.
0: I entered a state of extreme psychosis and remained that way until now.
1: That explains things. All I am.
0: Almost 4 years.
1: Almost 4 years. I must have missed a bite.
0: We have a lot of work to do.
1: All right. Let's hope I can still do this.

0: Nothing like a 16-minute track to finish us off tonight. That was Emmanuel CC, track called Pharaoh's Message. And that was Joe Clausel, Sacred Rhythm, Epic Journey. Love all those things. My name's been Sam. Well, it will be in the future too. I hope you've enjoyed tonight. All vinyl. And if you liked any of those things, we might have them for sale at the shop, Flow Records in Bangalore, if you're around. I'll be there this weekend from Saturday and Sunday, so come say hey. In the meantime, enjoy the rest of your week and see you on the flip side.
1: Want me, baby?
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0: applause from the band on that one. Yeah! I'd like to play you an old song I wrote in my garage. Back in Long Island, New York. Warty, yeah! it's called Stray Cat Strut. I gotta see if the band has it. Kevin, do you have Stray Cat Strut? 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Yeah, that Stray Cat Strut.
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0: Yo, I am the Rasta demolition from Divinity Production. Yeah. Alongside them, not to go for cause an eruption.
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Thank you very much for having us, ladies and gentlemen. We're called the Wilson Pickers. This is our last song. This comes off our record, You Can't Catch Fish from a Train. This is written by Ben Salter, our man in black.

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He gave her every drop of honey in his pot. Yeah, Stagger Lee. Now all the teddy bears, they say Stagger Lee's okay.

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Wow, that was super smooth. Sun Angel by the brothers Jaden, Johnny and Jess Paul, who along with their friend Rick are Daily J. Good morning, I'm David and it's just after 6 on the Bay and you're listening to the sunrise vibes of Crescent Swells on 99.9 Bay FM, streaming everywhere this morning on bayfm.org. Now, let's head on in to Blue Sky, Don't Cry with the Sways.

In that mix, we heard the smooth sound of the Sways with Blue Sky, Don't Cry. Then from LA were Tubby with their emotional textures and rhythms playing out on the delicious Hot Honey. And just then, from Button Willow, California, we had C. James telling us a real important life truth on I Don't Mind. Yeah, escape to your island in the sun this spring, listening to Crescent Swells on 99.9 Bay FM. All across the beautiful Bay Area and beyond. When you're on a holiday, it's like saltwater therapy for your ears. Hey, I haven't played the Beach Boys for ages, so here they are with Carl Wilson on lead vocals. This is their 1969 single, Breakaway.

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Jump aboard, Crescent Swellers. 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

Bright from his 2007 The Captive album, that was the playful Brad Corrigan putting his fist in the ocean. Like the sand sticks to your skin, the sounds of crescent swells stick to your soul, and they are like saltwater therapy for your ears. 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And now, a regular to the show, it's Jack Potts, and he is Head Over Heart.

Coming out of Atlanta, that was Penelope Road, working their soulful edge mixed with lush vocals for you today on Smile Again. Here is Teoski with a song for everyone who has little people in their lives, like Banksy and Laith.

So now let's all dream off to a place where you can just lay back and relax, feeling the sand between your toes, the taste of fresh salt on your skin, all while the island sun warms your soul. 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
9: Okay, good morning. We have entered Lucky Charms, 7 a.m. on this beautiful Wednesday morning. Thank you to David, who was just up before me. My voice is a bit raspy. I've been sick for like a week, and I think there's quite a few people out there, so I'm sounding a bit different, but that's okay. We're going to dive into some French music, actually, this morning. A little bit of dreamscape to get the day going. Something that's been inspiring me recently. Hope you're having a wonderful morning, whether you're driving to work or having a relaxing day at home, wherever it might be.

That one is James K with Blink Moth. And the next song up here on Lucky Charms has a little bit of a backstory. It comes from back in 2018. The French artist called Sophie Calle asked a whole bunch of musicians to write song for her cat Suri, who had passed away. And she created a whole album based on all these other artists' musics in tribute to her cat. And this band, Feuchaten, answered the call with this beautiful, funny, and slightly heartbreaking tribute to Suri. And if you've ever lived with a cat, I feel like you could probably relate to that. This cat sort of becomes the main character of the household at times. And even though contributing nothing but their presence. So this one is called Le Chat Suri on BFM.

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0: Okay, that was another song by Feu Chaton called Allons Voir. My French is not amazing, but a really good French band known for sort of weaving poetry and spoken word and rock and chanting into something entirely of their own. And the frontman, Arthur Taboul, is also a published poet, which, if you're French, you might hear a bit of that poetry in there. Now we're going to have a quick word from some of our sponsors.
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0: That was The Bug Club with We Don't Care About That. And we are just reaching 7:30 here on the in the morning. I hope the morning is rolling over fine. And next up here we have Baxter Dury with Lake at the Disco from his album Happy Soup. Hope you're enjoying this one on Lucky Charms.
1: Choking in silence. That's when I stopped.

a sexual forest fire. My flame had been dampened by the monsoons of fear and age. And I was in the middle of a provincial orchard, where the shoulderless were kings.

That was Stimpy's with A Long, Long Time. And next up here we have Chastity Belt, which is an all-female band from Seattle. Their song's called Back Sail. And stick around, because next up we have the community service announcements. You don't want to miss that. You're here on Lucky Charms on Bay FM 99.9 with me, Tuva. Thank you for spending this morning with me.

0: What's happening in your area? 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
1: Okay, good morning. Hello. Going to be talking some community service announcements. And the first one up here today, it comes from the Rural Fire Brigade from Ballynagel to Ocean Shores. Yes, the Rural Fire Brigade is celebrating 50 years old, and they're celebrating it this weekend. From the 19th to the 20th of September, from 10 a.m. till 2 p.m. There'll be lots going on there. They're holding a volunteer emergency community expo at the Ballynagel station. The expo aims to raise the profile of the brigade and other local volunteer emergency services. They hope to demonstrate what they do, maybe even recruit some new volunteers. So if you're interested in helping your local community and learning about fighting fire, this is a great opportunity if you live in the local area. The expo will include active demonstrations, fun fire hose activities for kids, lucky door prizes, and a cake stall, and a free sausage sizzle. If that doesn't get you there, what does? And then on the Sunday, so that was on the Saturday, it is from 4 till 7 p.m., and they're having a bush dance at the Ballynagel pub. So bring your cowboy hats and maybe learn a few new dance moves to the Playing Possum Bush Band. There will be some great raffle prizes, pink lemonade for the young ones, and all are welcome for a fun weekend and supporting the local fire brigade that's happening this weekend, Ballynagel to Ocean Shores. And next up, the Byron International Film Festival is calling for volunteers for their 20th anniversary of festivaling and need your help to bring this festival to life. The festival is running from the 16th to the 25th of October, and the festival is celebrating independent film, creativity, and community. And if these are things you are interested in, you can volunteer. So to volunteer, you head to www.bbff.com.au/workwithus. So that is www.bbff.com.au/workwithus. Yes, this is another great opportunity to meet like-minded people and be a part of a great local event. And I have one last one here coming for you this morning, and it is an open mic night at the Muse Parlor at the Yellow Church in Mullumbimby on the 20th of September, so this weekend, starting at 6 p.m., running through till 8 p.m., it is a curated open mic. Anything performative, including stand-up, singing, poetry, theater, anything that you might come up with and want to perform, or if you just want to come and watch, it is a free event, but a small donation at the door will be covering the cost for hiring the hall. So that is our community service announcements for this weekend. Thank you very much.
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led by Rue Raglan in the song called Call Me When You Want Me. And interestingly enough about this band, it is almost completely forgotten. This band existed in the late 1970s and was led by Rue Raglan, who was a respected figure in the Cleveland soul scene. And none of their music was properly released at the time, and for years, Love Apple was basically lost in history. And what we just heard there comes largely from old rehearsal and demo recordings that were later rediscovered and released. So rather than a polished studio track, they are more intimate snapshots of musicians working together through songs together, and it has its own charm to it, I believe. That is Love Apple. And next up here, I have a song from a band that I saw. I think it was the last Splendor there ever was. And they were headlining, and everyone was so excited to see this band. And it was, for me anyways, it was like the biggest... It was not a good performance, but I think it was in this era of time when they just didn't really care. It was almost the part of the act or satire to just not perform the songs the way they're supposed to sound, which I feel like is a bit of a phenomenon that happens with artists when they become really big and they tour for years and they're just not that hungry anymore for, you know, to sort of perform in the same way. That why sometimes it's better to see a local band that you've never even expected anything from, because they've got this hunger or almost need to prove themselves. And these big artists that have been performing for years, they've sometimes lose that. Not to say that these aren't great musicians. I love their music and I still had a really good time. Anyways, this one here is Arctic Monkeys.

from their song Sally Cinnamon from 1987. And next up here we have Queen of the Stone Ages, I Sat by the Ocean. You're here on Lucky Charms with me, Tahuva, this morning.

0: Okay, that was The Cure. And next up here, we've got some lovely words from our sponsors.
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MIA with Paper Planes. And if you want to feel old, that song came out in 2007, which almost makes it 20 years old. Next up here, we have the Grogans with Reasons, a new song of theirs. And you're here on Lucky Charms with me too.

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Okay, that was The Deadbolts with Beaumont. And just before that, we had The Halves with their song Track Star. And next up here, we have the British band World News with their song Flag with No Pole. You're here on BFM, just reaching 8:30. And next up, we've got the gig guide from Echo coming up, so stick around for that. But for now, let's enjoy the music.

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1: Okay, we have the Gig Guide brought to you by The Echo. It is Wednesday, the 16th of September, and over in Bangalore, there is an open mic night happening tonight with Slim Pickens at the Bangalore Hotel. And over at Brunswick Heads at 12:30 p.m., Brunswick Heads Public School, Beachside Boogie at the Brunswick Head Picture House. And it's happening again at 5:30. So it's for by the Brunswick Heads Public School, a Beachside Boogie at the Brunswick Head Picture House. So you've got 12:30 and 5:30 p.m. That one's happening there. And over in Byron Bay, we have some music happening this evening at the Railway Hotel. Marshall O'Kale is playing at 6:30 p.m. And at the Beachy, we have Dan Hannanford at 6 p.m. And over at the Northern, we have Matt Armitage at 6 p.m. And lastly, over in Mullumbimby, we have the usual 4 p.m. Jam and Curry open mic at the Paddock Project, kicking off at 4 p.m. And at 6 p.m. we have the Mondo Hum Jazz Ensemble over at O'Tilly's. And that is our Echo Gig Guide for today.
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1: There's a place where dreams are born. It's across the sea and through the storm. Now listen. Come with me.

0: Some ethereal sounds there by the Melody Mates called Enchanted. And the next song here is called Highway Child by Lily Anna and the Maverick Queen. I heard it just the other day on a surf film and instantly struck gold.
1: It was the 6th of June. The sun's getting high over the horizon. 13 months now.

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1: Here we are at the end of the show. It's time for me to sign off. Thank you for listening in and for keeping me company this Wednesday morning in wonderful Byron Bay. It's looking very windy out there. Bear in mind. We have one last song for you here to play, and then we will have some news coming up next, so stick around to find out what's happening in the world around you. And then we have the wonderful, wonderful Nathan coming with his show, Living Your Arts Off. So thank you very much, and from here on out, have a good day, and I will try and do the same.

0: It's Wednesday the 16th of September and this is the Northern Rivers News. I'm Roderick Chambers. Lismore MP and New South Wales Small Business Minister Janelle Saffin says she will reimburse her ministerial office budget after an audit found some travel expenses had been charged to the wrong account. Ms Saffin says the audit covered ministerial and staff travel since she became a minister in March last year with support from several government departments. Found expenses from official trips to Sydney had inadvertently been paid from her ministerial office budget. Ms Saffin says those costs should instead have been covered by the Sydney allowance provided to MPs from non-metropolitan electorates. She says she will reimburse the ministerial budget and claim eligible Sydney travel through the parliamentary allowance. The audit found no other issues with ministerial staff travel expenses. Ms Saffin says she regrets the administrative error was not identified sooner. She says she's always acted with integrity during her 22 years in public office. A Gold Coast family is seeking answers over the stabbing death of hotel executive Jason Rigby in Fiji. It's received a major breakthrough. Mr Rigby was found fatally stabbed in his staff apartment at the Crown Plaza Fiji Nandi Bay Resort in December 2024. Fijian authorities initially ruled the 40-year-old's death as a suicide, but his family has consistently rejected that finding, hiring a private investigator and lawyer and campaigning for a fresh investigation. Now, Fiji Police Assistant Commissioner Lorraine Siru has told 60 Minutes that Mr Rigby's girlfriend, Shivani Siwan, is a suspect. The police chief also says Ms Siwan and the hotel's executive chef were in the room as Mr Rigby died. The chef is not a suspect and has not been accused of any wrongdoing. No charges have been laid. Mr Rigby's family says the latest development gives them hope of finally discovering what happened. They say they've also been frustrated by delays in obtaining coronial reports and accessing evidence from Mr Rigby's phone. Logistics billionaire Lindsay Fox has taken delivery of a $20 million helicopter, the first Airbus H160 to enter service in Australia. The aircraft can carry up to 12 passengers and has a range of almost 900 kilometres. Lynn Fox says it will be used for business and corporate travel between major cities and regional destinations. It features larger windows, improved cockpit visibility and specially designed rotor blades, which can reduce noise by up to 50%. The purchase comes as Airbus works on another Australian aviation first, a custom-built A350-1000 ultra-long-range aircraft for Qantas Project Sunrise. An Airbus test flight from Melbourne to Toulouse in France recently lasted 24 hours and 24 minutes, covering more than 23,000 kilometres non-stop. It's believed to have broken the previous record for the longest flight by a commercial aircraft, although Guinness World Records has yet to confirm this. Qantas plans to use the aircraft for more than 20-hour direct flights from Sydney to London and New York, with tickets expected to go on sale in February. Four Northern Rivers charities will share $80,000 in grants from the Northern Rivers Community Foundation Women's Giving Circle. The funding was announced at the Brunswick Picture House on September the 3rd. Coolamon Community Strong Beginnings program will receive support to provide essential maternal and infant items to 48 First Nations mothers across the Northern Rivers and beyond, distributed through Aboriginal Health Service partners. Northern Rivers Community Legal Centre will use its grant to pilot workplace wellbeing dialogue circles for frontline domestic and family violence workers. The program will give workers a structured way to process the trauma they absorb through their work. The Shift charity will embed a qualified social worker across its residential outreach and employment programs, including its linen service. And Agape Outreach will establish women-only supported accommodation in Benora Point for women and children affected by homelessness and domestic violence. Queensland's long-neglected island resorts could be heading for a major revival, with billions of dollars in proposed investment and several controversial leases being cancelled. The state government has adopted a use-it-or-lose-it approach, stripping leases from operators unable to redevelop resorts, including Double Island and Brampton Island. At Double Island near Cairns, the Morris Group is planning a $40 million redevelopment, including a new jetty, public beach bar and 24-villa lodge. Hook Island is also set for a $40 million eco-lodge, whilst a $60 million luxury resort is planned for Lindeman Island, including overwater bungalows and a marina. Great Keppel Island has received almost $2 million in government funding for infrastructure improvements. And on the Gold Coast, South Stradbroke Island has proposals for a new resort and a controversial 18-hole golf course. Queensland Tourist Industry Council says the opportunities are enormous, but island resorts face higher costs for transport, water, power, insurance and infrastructure, as well as cyclone risks. The government says it wants to unlock the full potential of Queensland's islands and attract investment for a new generation of visitors. And that's the news from the Bay FM Community Newsroom. I'm Roderick Chambers. Today's stories came from the Community Newsroom, the Courier-Mail, the Echo and the Australian.
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0: Good morning and welcome to Living Your Arts Off, EP 359, here on 99.9 Bay FM. I'm Nathan Kay, and whether you're listening in the car, at work, in the studio, or on the school run, or somewhere you're technically supposed to be doing something else, welcome. Wednesday's a useful day, isn't it? I mean, we're far enough into the week that the enthusiasm of Monday has had a chance to collide with reality. The emails, the bills, the unfinished projects, the things we said we'd get done by now. And sometimes, by Wednesday, it's worth asking a slightly different question. Not, how do I squeeze more into this week? But, what am I actually trying to build here? Because today we're talking about resilience, but not the usual version, not just hanging in there, not just pushing through, not just becoming increasingly exhausted by calling it commitment. I'm talking about something I think a lot of artists eventually have to confront. What if the career you're trying to build requires you to create a life you don't actually want to live? What if getting the bigger tour means missing more birthdays? What if chasing the next level means consistently being away from the people you love? What if saying yes to every opportunity eventually leaves you with no time to make the work in the first place? And is it possible that sometimes the most resilient thing an artist can do is change the definition of success? That's something I've had to think about personally over the years myself, particularly around touring, family, income, and the realities of making a living as a musician. So today, we're looking at the difference between being ambitious and being sustainable, because you can absolutely want more listeners, more opportunities, bigger shows, bigger exhibitions, more recognition. But what you need to ask, more of what? At what cost? That's where we're heading this morning on Living Your Arts Off. But first up, we got Dolly Parton singing a Dolly Parton tune.
1: A song for you now that I wrote. This is a song that I had out a few months back, and hope maybe you might enjoy this one. In everybody's life, there's a special person. A person that you love more than you love anybody else. This is a song about that special person in my life. It's called I Will Always Love You.

0: Thank you. Thank you. Thank you so much. We'll be right back after this commercial. Thank you.
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2: 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I've been as poor as anybody could be, so I had everything to gain, nothing to lose. So I just kind of work without fear because it's fun for me. It's like if I fail, it's no big deal. If something don't work out, I'm not afraid of failure because to me, I never feel like a loser. You know, even when I've lost, I still, you know, feel like I'm winning because I'm earning some sort of, you know, experience.
3: 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You're in Living Your Arts Off. This next tune is a brand new tune from Faker. They just released a song called Comet. Coming straight to your ears

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1: And now, just for a little bit of fun, let's... Wait, hold on. That last track, I'm getting ahead of myself. Gosh, Faker, Comet, brand new tune from them. And now we're going to have a little bit of fun. This is a cheeky song by Play Lunch. It's called Keith. It's got a bit of a language warning, but I think you'll still enjoy it. Here we go.

And little did we know we had just started World War III. Little did we know we had just started World War III. The bloke was seething.

0: It was a Tuesday afternoon we last saw Keith. The current affair crew came rolling down the street. He heard a knock and opened up his door, shocked and perplexed.
1: Tracy Grimshaw.
0: She held the mic right up to his face, called him out for everything and said, "You're a disgrace." But Keith wasn't listening. His eyes were locked deadpan.

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1: Well, I have been very fortunate in my life that I have accomplished so many of the dreams I had as a child. Only, you know, like when you can live free, like in countries where there is freedom and where people are allowed to be who they are, no matter if you come from rags to riches or riches to rags or riches to riches, whatever. You know, we have our opportunities. So I feel very blessed that I've been able to accomplish so many things. But I wake up with new dreams every day. Mm-hmm. It doesn't matter how old I am or how old I'm not. It's like my life is new every day. I always ask God to guide me and lead me and give me new things to do and to be able to do things that will help the masses, that will lift up mankind, not just for myself. And so I love being able to get out and perform and make people happy, and it makes me happy as well. So if you can kind of do that, it's kind of like a wheel. Yep. Just goes round and round, and love can generate and joy and light, and that's what it's all about.
2: Yeah, that's what it's about. And it's great to be grateful for the freedom that we have. I think that is a beautiful sentiment, and wake up each morning to a fresh new start to every, you know, to your life, and be grateful for your life. Now, keeping the Aussie independent tunes flowing and growing, this is a Brisbane band called Following Fools with another one, because I played their Burning track last week. Here's another one by them called Loco.

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5: And that last track was Ben Jans with his tune, Tired. What are you actually trying to win? All right. One of the things artists are often very good at is pursuing the next thing, the next gig, the next grant, the next release, the next festival, the next tour, the next exhibition, the next opportunity that might finally take everything to another level. And ambition is not the problem. Wanting to grow is not the problem. But every now and then, I think we need to stop and ask ourselves a slightly uncomfortable question. What are we actually trying to win? Because sometimes the career we think we're supposed to be building starts requiring us to live a life we don't actually want. And that's something I've had to wrestle with personally, actually. There was a period where I was touring much more extensively. I was flying regularly, doing festivals, supporting bigger artists, playing larger shows. And there were certainly more opportunities attached to that. I mean, I remember actually having a Gold Velocity frequent flyer card because I was flying so often. And I remember that strange sinking feeling of watching that status gradually drop. Gold became something else, then something else. And eventually I was barely flying at all. And that was not just a change in airline loyalty status. Of course, that's not what it's about. It represented a pretty significant change in my career. At a certain point, I made the decision to step away from extensive touring for a number of years because I didn't want to miss my children's childhood. I wanted to be there. I remember going on a tour over to WA and after one of my kids was born, and I was only gone like 2 weeks and it felt like months. So, you know, I wanted to be there, not just technically be their father who occasionally appeared between tours, but actually be present for the ordinary stuff, the birthdays, the school lunches, the school events, the afternoons, the little moments that don't look particularly important until you realize they only happen once. And that was a definitive choice I made deliberately. But it wasn't without consequences. When I moved away from relying on ticketed events, festivals, and larger touring opportunities and moved much more towards guaranteed paid gigs in pubs, clubs, you know, surf life-saving clubs, RSLs, and bowling clubs, my earning capacity changed. The advantage was that I knew what was coming in. I wasn't spending money traveling to a show that might or might not sell. I wasn't gambling on tickets. I wasn't carrying the financial uncertainty of a tour in the same way. I mean, I'll caveat that. I did prep. I did make sure that all of my tours were profitable. But at the time, but with the new choice, there was a ceiling. I could earn more when I was touring and operating at that larger level, but there were greater opportunities, bigger fees, bigger platforms, and more potential reach. By choosing the more predictable local model, I also dramatically reduced the number of those opportunities coming my way. And that can, you know, it can mess with your head a bit, because when you've diligently spent years upon years upon years building your artistic career, DIY style, to the point where you're, you know, used to being the artist flying around the country and overseas, playing festivals, supporting major acts, and being a part of the wider touring ecosystem, and then suddenly you're mostly playing locally, and it's very easy to start asking yourself, am I even still an artist? Now, I had to process that. And the answer, of course, is yes. Of course I'm still an artist. I didn't stop being an artist because I changed the business model through which I earn my living. I'm not only a performing artist either. I'm a songwriter, musician, producer, creative thinker, storyteller, and maker. But I also noticed that other people sometimes began perceiving me differently as well. There can be this kind of strange hierarchy in the arts where someone is considered a real artist, inverted commas, if they're touring nationally, playing major festivals, appearing in certain venues, or being associated with a certain level of industry recognition. And if they're mostly playing locally, suddenly people can unconsciously place them in a different category. You know, even here at the radio station, I've occasionally sensed that attitude. Oh, he's just a local musician. As though local and artist are somehow opposites. But nobody else gets to define us. Nobody else gets to decide whether our creative work is legitimate based on the size of the venue, the number of flights we take, or whether we're currently appearing on someone else's festival poster. And there's something else worth saying here. Being a local working artist is not some lesser form of employment. Providing music in pubs, clubs, community venues, sporting clubs, and social spaces is a real service. It contributes to people's lives. It helps create atmosphere, connection, celebration, memory, and community. It gives people a reason to gather together. Our work is still relevant, and in many ways, it's a much needed service within society, even if it doesn't always come wrapped in glamour. Now, there are also practical consequences of how people perceive you. When you're a touring artist, you often have more leverage with venues. You can command higher fees. You can get better days and better time slots. You may be treated as a more valuable draw card. And there's a certain perceived status attached to being someone who is out there doing the bigger circuit. When you're mostly local, that leverage can reduce. You may have less bargaining power. You may be competing in a different market. You may need to be more flexible about the repertoire, the venue expectations, and the commercial realities of the room. For me, that meant being more willing to include interpretations, covers, familiar songs, and improvising alongside my originals. And not because my originals suddenly became less important, but because if I'm playing a pub on a Friday night or RSL or a bowling club, the audience may not have specifically bought a ticket to hear my artistic statement. They might be there for dinner. They might be celebrating a birthday. They might have come out for a drink. They might simply want to have a good night chatting with their friends. So part of my job is to understand the context and give that room something valuable. That doesn't mean I've stopped being an artist. It means I understand the difference that different gigs can serve different purposes. Some gigs are primarily artistic expression. Some are income. Some are audience development. Some are relationship building. Some are experimentation. Some are simply ways to pay the rent and support the family, you know, at home while allowing you to keep making the work you care about. And sometimes a gig is a gig. Sometimes that gig is the thing that gives you the financial breathing room to make the album, the film, the exhibition, the script, or creative project that really matters to you. That is not failure. That is infrastructure. I think artists can get trapped by the idea that every piece of work must simultaneously be their purest artistic expression, their biggest commercial success, their strongest brand statement, their breakthrough moment, their most spiritually meaningful contribution. That's an impossible amount of pressure to put on every job. A sustainable creative life may involve different kinds of work doing different jobs. A filmmaker might make a deeply personal, independent film and also shoot corporate content or a wedding. An actor might perform Shakespeare, but also do TV commercials. A visual artist might create gallery work and also accept commission. In fact, a good friend of mine, a neighbour, you know, she does beautiful, amazing commissions, and then she also paints on usable objects that are practical because that they're in demand. A writer might write a novel while doing editing and copywriting. A musician might release deeply personal original music while also playing a set that helps a room of people have a fantastic Saturday night. Those things don't automatically cancel each other out. The important question is whether you understand why you're doing them and whether the overall structure is helping you build the life you actually want, because there are sacrifices attached to every version of this career. Touring has sacrifices. You may earn more, you may gain status, you may reach more people, you may get better opportunities, but you may also miss family time, spend enormous amounts of time and energy traveling, experience financial uncertainty and live out of a suitcase. Staying mostly local, you know, it has sacrifices too. You may be may have a more predictability, you may be more present at home. You may support your family more consistently. Being present, you may know what money is coming in, even if it has, if that income has a ceiling. Your opportunities may narrow. Your perceived status may drop. Your leverage with venues may reduce. And you may occasionally wonder whether you've somehow become less ambitious. Neither path is sacrifice-free. The point is not to find the path with no sacrifice. The point is to choose which sacrifices are actually consistent with the life you want to live. Let me say that for the kids in the back row there. The point is to choose which sacrifices are actually consistent with the life you want to live. For me, I'm not currently jet-setting, you know, I'm not currently a jet-setting touring musician regularly hobnobbing with celebs, but I still make music for a living. I still support a family of five through music and creative work. You know, we're not rich, and I'm not flying them around the country or flying around the country myself every week, but I'm still doing the thing I love professionally. And there is something pretty powerful and awesome about that. Because success is not only measured by how far your career can expand. Sometimes it's measured by whether your career can support the people you love, whether you can pay your bills, whether you can remain creatively active, whether you can be present for your children, whether you can keep making meaningful work without being terrified of next month. Although we can all get stressed out about survival stuff, right? You know, whether you can build a career that you actually continue living inside. And I think this connects strongly with something I heard recently about the problems artists can get into when they become obsessed with scaling up. Bigger tours, bigger venues, bigger exhibitions, bigger audiences, bigger productions, more followers, more reach. But bigger is not automatically better if the structure underneath is collapsing. A smaller room that is full, connected and sustainable may be far more valuable than a large room that requires enormous expense, stress and risk. A career that grows in a way that destroys your relationships, your health, your finances or your enjoyment may not actually be growth. It just may just be expansion. And expansion is not the same thing as success. So perhaps the question for us this Wednesday is not simply, how do I get more opportunities? Maybe, which opportunities help me build the life I actually want? And equally, which opportunities are asking me to sacrifice things I'm no longer willing to sacrifice? Because there is no universally correct creative career model, okay? If your dream is to tour internationally, play arenas, and spend your life on the road, then absolutely pursue that. I've certainly done, had my taste of a lot of that. But just make sure it's genuinely your dream, or that it's still your dream, because dreams can change and grow and shift. So make sure it's your dream and not just the industry's or society's definition of what a successful artist is supposed to want. And if your dream is to make excellent work, earn a reliable living, be present with your family, contribute to your community, and still have enough energy left to enjoy being alive, that is not a consolation prize. That is a legitimate creative ambition. So here are three questions worth sitting with. Firstly, what am I doing because it genuinely moves me towards the life I want? Secondly, what am I doing because I think I'm supposed to do it to be considered successful? Thirdly, what am I sacrificing that I may no longer be willing to sacrifice? Because resilience is not always about enduring more. Sometimes resilience is recognizing that the current model is unsustainable and having the courage to change it. It may mean changing your venue strategy, changing your touring schedule, changing your pricing, changing your repertoire, changing your definition of success. Changing what you say yes to. Not because you've given up, but because you're trying to remain in the game for the long term. And ultimately, that's what I think we need to remember. The goal is not simply to become the biggest artist you can possibly become. The goal is to build a creative life that allows you to keep being an artist. A life that supports your values. A life that supports your people. A life that supports your finances. A life that supports your creative spirit. So ask yourself, what are you actually trying to win? You know? And is the way you're currently pursuing what you're trying to win, is it helping you win that? Or quietly, is it costing you the very things you wanted it for? All right, let's have some music. This is Mylene Farmer with Michael Hutchinson in excess with a different version of Never Tear Us Apart, 99.9 Bay FM.

0: just do it for the music. You know, do it for the music. 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
2: Oh, yeah, it is. That was Mylene Farmer and Michael Hutchins in excess with the classic tune. Now, Andrew Farris from NXS, he's got a solo career going and relatively recently released this song. It went up the AMRAP charts country. This is Andrew Farris with his song Rolling Home.

0: 99.9 Bay FM. That was the awesome local independent artist Ash Grimwald with a collaboration with the incredible Josh Teskey from the Teskey Brothers. And I've interviewed both of those gents on this show over these years. That was their song Hungry Heart. They did a whole album together. And the tune before it was Andrew Farris, Rolling Home. After the break, we got some more awesome tunes. Stick around.
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0: All right, it's the 10 o'clock tap-in. 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Quick question. What are you currently saying yes to in your creative career that is costing you more than it's giving you? Not necessarily financially. Maybe it's costing you time, energy, family time, creative energy, your ability to actually enjoy the work. Now, here's the truth.